6 months later, you got Megan Maroney there, Chris Matthews checking in. Happy Friday. End of the work week. We made it. John Party coming up after Kenny Chesney.

0: Phone, keys, wallet, and you, that's all she needs. Lainey Wilson.
1: Hey, y'all, this is Brantley Gilbert, and this is my new song, Good Damn. Good Damn is a song I wrote with my good friends Brock Berry Hill, Taylor Phillips, and a fella you might know by the name of Hardy. And it's a song about shooting your shot. Long story short, hope y'all dig it.

Well, it may be true that we do not have all our ducks in a row. We do have the best country music on the radio, all lined up and ready to roll. For you, that's got to count for something, right?

Tyler Hubbard, all he wants to do is park. I am Chris Matthews. All I want to do is get to the end of this day playing the most awesome country songs I can. New Jason Aldean is coming up after Kiss a Girl. Here's Keith Urban.

0: Jack Top, it's South of Sanity.
1: Yo, it's Russell Dickerson. This is Worth Your Wild. Fun fact about Worth Your Wild is Red Hot Chili Peppers are co-writers on this song because of the You're My Butterfly Sugar Baby reference in the song. 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

lead by you. You got Luke Combs there, Chris Matthews, new Lauren Elena coming up with Chase Matthew helping her out her first top 10 hit in quite a while. All My Exes after Broken Heartsville.

My name is Dusty. So great to be back with you. Getting into the weekend with BTO. You ain't seen nothing yet. A lot of great songs coming up, like this one called Happy Together. Here's the Turtles.

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0: There's the Beatles, Come Together. Back into history on this date to 1952, where residents of Flatwoods, West Virginia, claim they encountered a creature they described as 10 feet tall with glowing eyes and claw-like hands after the crash of a possible UFO. Happened this date, 1952.
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0: Alrighty, Love is Alive. There's Gary Wright. It's break time, followed by a song that includes the lines, I'll find somebody that won't make me feel like a clown. This can't go on. That is coming up for you, and it's done by Santana.
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0: The Doobie Brothers and What a Fool Believes. 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

promises, promises from Dionne Warwick, who's going to be honored at the 2026 Angel Ball, a fundraiser for cancer research. Let's keep things moving along now with Wouldn't It Be Nice? 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

0: Norman Greenbaum, their spirit in the sky. All righty, let's go back into history on this date and see what happened. We're going to go back to this date in 1940. On this day in 1940, four teenagers discovered a collection of prehistoric cave paintings, and it is quite the thing. It is the Lascaux cave paintings, discovered this date.
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1: You're a rich girl and you're gone too far, 'cause you know it don't matter anyway.

I am Dusty. That was Brenton Wood. Give me a little sign. Marvin Gaye is coming up. Heard it through the grapevine. We got Tracy from the Cufflinks. Got Steeler's Wheel stuck in the middle with you. And how about this one now, as we keep the music moving along? Here comes that rainy day feeling again. This is from The Fortunes.

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2: 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I just gotta tell you.

Jonathan Edwards. The song is called Sunshine, getting things going. Jackson 5's coming up. We're also going to hear from Gordon Lightfoot. I got one from Chicago as well. I'm Dusty. Now don't let the sun catch you crying. Here's Jerry and the Pacemakers.

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I'm Dusty. Here's Changes. It's by David Bowie. 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

0: Jerry Lewis and the Playboys. 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On the calendar today, it is National Chocolate Milkshake
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0: Dern tootin', can't trust that day for nothing right there. That, of course, Monday, the mamas and the papas. Boy, there's a lot of thoughts coming to mind with that one. Every time I hear it, maybe you too. Bits and pieces on the way for you with a DC 5, Dave Clark 5, not that far away, and Supertramp going to be waiting in the wing.
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0: There you have it, Mr. Big Stuff, strutting your stuff right there. And boy, I tell you, you think you're quite the cat's meow, but boy, you ain't nothing but small change. Good way to put it. That, of course, Gene Knight. Back to it in a moment or two. I've used this film many, many moons ago, and boy, it got some rich colors, that's for sure. Kodachrome, Paul Simon, get us all the details right around the corner.
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0: Well, there you have it. All you got to do, just walk on by. Make her pretty happy right there if you would. Dionne Warwick sounding mighty fine. What a talent. What a voice. Football season here, obviously. Is this something that excites you or maybe something that you dread right there? Do you spend a lot of less time with your significant other when football starts? I've heard that in many families. As a matter of fact, does this upset you? Or are you kind of happy to have the time to do other things you might enjoy? Or are you the football fan in the relationship right there? My wife is a huge sports fan. As a matter of fact, she absolutely loves football, but baseball her favorite sport. But how much time do you devote to watching football? Is it just your team that you watch, or are you in for all of it? You're a big old fan of each and every team right there, watching as many games as possible. What's your thoughts on that?
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0: For the first time I heard that thing many, many moons ago and fell in love with it for sure. My Girl, that of course, Temptations, helping us out right here. Wonderful memories coming back with that one too. Back to it in a little bit, lined out and ready to go. The oldie station right here, happy to give you the best oldies around. And the Beatles, big old part of that. I saw her standing right over there. I'll have that for you pretty quick.
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0: Well, good mountaintop morning, Sanford, North Carolina. And to everyone out there, good morning to you. Welcome to another broadcast of the Mountaintop Morning Program. I am Jeff Mazingo, pastor of Miracle Baptist Church, right here in lovely Sanford, North Carolina. And we thank God for allowing us to bring this program to you 6 days a week, Monday through Saturday at about this same time. And we call this the Mountaintop Morning Program because it does not matter where you are in life. If you'll take just a little while to think about the grace and goodness of God, it can lift you out of the valley and place you high on the mountaintop. And that is the purpose of the program, is to help you start your day in a positive way, thinking on the good things of God. Now, we have three objectives for each broadcast. We want to exhort sinners to get saved. We want to encourage the saints of God, and we want to exalt our Savior, Jesus Christ. And so we are glad to have you listening this morning. We invite you to join us now as we head on up to the mountaintop. If you're able to do so, open your Bibles to Psalm 20. Psalm 20 we'll use as our text this morning. If you can't get your Bible out right now, that's okay. Be careful. Stay safe, whatever you are doing. Just keep your radio tuned in and listen for a while as we visit up on the mountaintop. Let's go to the Lord in prayer. Father, we do thank you for this good day you've given us. Thank you for all the listeners out there. Pray you bless them in a special way. Meet whatever needs they may have today, Lord God. Pray you be with us here in the broadcast. Bless the reading of your word, the preaching of your word. Give us exactly what we need there. Help us in all of it, Lord God. And we'll thank you and praise you for all you do. It is in Jesus Christ's name we pray. Amen. Amen. All right, folks, I'm going to my Bible this morning. I'm going to my Bible. We're going to be in Psalm 20. Psalm 20, you get your Bible and read along with us. Psalm 20, I'll read the title first. Now it says, to the chief musician, a psalm of David. Verse 1, the Lord hear thee in the day of trouble. The name of the God of Jacob defend thee. Send thee help from the sanctuary and strengthen thee out of Zion. Remember all thy offerings and accept thy burnt sacrifice, Selah. Grant thee according to thine own heart, and fulfill all thy counsel. We will rejoice in thy salvation, and in the name of our God we will set up our banners. The Lord fulfill all thy petitions. Now know I that the Lord saveth his anointed. He will hear him from his holy heaven with the saving strength of his right hand. Some trust in chariots and some in horses, but we will remember the name of the Lord our God. They are brought down and fallen, but we are risen and stand upright. Save, Lord, let the king hear us when we call. Amen. Amen. All right, folks, in the title, we want to read that there. It says it's to the chief musician, and these psalms, they were typically written as songs, but it says it's a psalm of David. King David was the human writer, writing under inspiration of God. Now, kind of the context for Psalm 20. Now, some people will read Psalm 20, and they kind of see an immediate application to King David, perhaps as he's going into battle, and Psalm 20 would be the people of Israel praying and seeking God's help on the behalf of David, their king, and really they're seeking God's help on their own behalf as people of the nation. Now, perhaps you could also see in verse 6 David's response to the people's prayer on his behalf. Now, so others might look at Psalm 20 and see it as being more prophetic, make an application to Messiah, the King of Kings, the one true great King, Jesus Christ himself. And certainly you can make application in both ways, but what I want us to do this morning is notice that the psalmist, he's looking to God to take action to the benefit of someone else, but also to his own benefit. Title of the message this morning is, A God Who Acts. A God Who Acts. Three main points for the message, very quickly. Three things we can see in Psalm 20, and I hope to encourage us with this as we see the psalmist desiring, trusting, and asking God to act. And I want to tell all of us this morning that we can and we should do likewise. So a God who acts. First of all, in verses 1 through 4, the psalmist, we see that he does indeed, he wants God to act. Now, the psalmist in those verses is not necessarily speaking directly to God, but he's expressing a desire for God's help. And notice the psalmist, he seems like he's speaking to another person, and he wants God to act on the behalf of that other person. Verse 1, he wishes and desires God to hear and defend that person that he's speaking to. The assumption is that they will call on God in their day of trouble. Verse 2, we see the psalmist wants God to send help and strengthen this other person. Send that help and that strength out of the sanctuary, out of Zion. Ultimately, that help and strength is coming from the place where God abides because they want that strength and help to come directly from God himself. Verse 3, we see the psalmist wants God to remember their offerings and accept their sacrifices, that they themselves, and very likely that this other person they're talking to, that God would accept them, and that what they do and who they are would all be acceptable and pleasing to God. In verse 4, we see that the psalmist wants God to grant their desire, to grant their request, and God does indeed answer prayer. It's not because he has to. It's not because anybody tells him what to do. He is God. He is creator. But I believe if a person's heart is right with God and they'll pray in accordance with God's will, then they can be confident that God hears them and he'll answer and grant their petitions. You can find out about that over in 1 John chapter 5. But we see in this first section, these first few verses, that the psalmist wants God to act. Now let's jump on down to verses 5 through 8. Here in verses 5 through 8, we see the psalmist believes that God acts and that God will act. The psalmist is still here. Doesn't seem like he's necessarily speaking directly to God, but he does express a confidence in God acting, and he's willing to openly declare that confidence as a testimony for others to see and hear. Verse 5, he says, "We will rejoice. We'll react with confidence in thy salvation." Perhaps here he means expressly rejoicing over the salvation of the other person that they're kind of been talking to. But also it could be the writer and that all others that would sing this song with them would rejoice in God's salvation for all who would receive it. And they're willing to set up banners in the name of our God. Did you notice? They said our God. That shows a relationship. And they're not ashamed of that relationship. It's proudly proclaimed and shown as a testimony to God. Verse 6, they're confident that God does act and that he will act. Confident that God saves those who are his anointed. Confident that God will hear from heaven with saving strength. Not just that he'll hear, though, but he's able to, willing to, and will act. In verses 7 through 8, we see others may trust in other things, worldly power, worldly might. And there's a lot of things in this world that might look impressive from a human, natural perspective. But ultimately, all of that will be brought low. All of that will fall. But the psalmist will remember God. He knows God. Again, he's got that relationship. He talks about our God. And he's trusting in God. And therefore, he believes that he will be risen. He'll be lifted up. He'll stand upright, be righteous with a testimony where he's strengthened and preserved by God himself. And so we see in this section, in these verses, the psalmist believes God acts. He's got a faith in God and in God's action, his activity. And then lastly, our last point is verse 9. The psalmist asks God to act. He's asking God to act now. Now the psalmist, he is speaking directly to God, asking God to act on behalf of the other person, very likely, but very well on behalf of himself. He says, "Let the king hear us. Let the king hear us." And what does he want? Specifically, he's asking God to save. Let me take a time out, slow down, whatever it is, a little bit right here, and you listen to me now. All people need to come to this point. And where we trust in God, we call on him to save. The gospel message tells us all about that. Now, we need to want God to act. We need to see our need. And we need to know that there is a God who can help us. Folks, all of us are born into this world as sinners, lost in that sinful condition, condemned before God. And God is our only hope that we have. But we have to want him to help us, want him to act and save us, that he would apply indeed the action that's already been taken on our behalf. But we have to want him to apply that to us. Well, you got to believe that God can and will save you, kind of have a head knowledge about it, realize there's a God, realize God gave his son, Jesus Christ, to die to pay for our sin, and he paid for all of our sin, and realize that God tells us in his word, if we'll put our faith in his son, Jesus Christ, then God will save our soul. And then you need to call on God, ask him to save you in faith, accepting Jesus Christ as your Savior. Again, it's by faith. John 3:16, the Bible says, "Whosoever believeth in him," that him is Jesus Christ, "whosoever believeth in him shall not perish, but have everlasting life." Romans chapter 10, the Bible tells us, "Whosoever shall call upon the name of the Lord," again, that Lord is Jesus Christ, "whosoever shall call upon the name of the Lord shall be saved." We've got to call on him and receive him by faith. And then once you've done that, once you've been saved, and I hope you'll do that today. If you have not, I hope you'll do it right now. But once we've been saved, in all matters, God's people can call on him in faith to act. Now, the previous 2 points, we saw the psalmist wanted God to act. He believed that God does and will act. But here in this section, in this verse 9, the psalmist is calling on God to act, calling in faith and trusting God to do just that. Now, I'll conclude here. Folks, our God is not dead. And he's the only God there is. And he's not dead. He's not limited. His hand's not shortened. His deity is not diminished. And he cares and provides for his own. And he answers prayer. But you be sure you've called on him in faith, trusting in Jesus Christ to save your soul, that you've become one of his first. Get that settled. And then I'd say for all of us who are saved, we should want God to act on behalf of us and on behalf of others. We should believe that God acts. Have faith for yourself, within yourself of that first, and then also have that faith as a testimony that should show forth to glorify God and encourage others to faith in this same God. And we should ask God to act. The Bible tells us, ye have not because ye ask not. Elsewhere, the Bible says that we're to pray for ourselves. This is James chapter 5. We should pray for ourselves, and we should also ask other people to pray for us. But in 1 Timothy 2, we find that we have a responsibility to pray for others. But we find in 1 Timothy 2, the Bible says, I exhort, therefore, that first of all, supplications, prayers, intercessions, and giving of thanks be made for all men. But when we pray, and we're asking God to act, and when we pray, James chapter 1 tells us that we are to pray in faith. Trust in God. Pray in faith. We'll close here, folks. What a tremendous blessing it is to know that our God is indeed, he is a God who acts. Amen, amen. That is the message. We need to wrap it up here. But as we get to the end of today's broadcast, we do again want to thank God for this opportunity to visit with you. We thank you for taking the time to be with us. We extend an invitation to you to come pay us a visit at Miracle Baptist Church. We are located at 830 Harvey Falk Road, Sanford, North Carolina. Our service times are Sunday school at 10 o'clock in the morning, Sunday morning service at 11 o'clock, Sunday evening service at 6, and then we've got a Wednesday night prayer meeting at 6. We have a great congregation that loves God and loves people. You come see us if you can. If you're already a member of a good Bible-believing, Bible-preaching church, you be faithful to that work. If you'd like to contact our church, the phone number is 919-499-1722. Our time is about gone today. This is Brother Jeff signing off, and I look forward to meeting you with you again for the next Mountaintop Morning. 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
1: Now your weather for Sanford and surrounding areas. Today we'll have a chance of showers and thunderstorms possible afternoon, mostly cloudy with highs near 88 degrees. Tonight we'll have showers and thunderstorms likely before 3 a.m., mostly cloudy with lows at around 71 degrees. Sunday we'll have a slight chance of showers before 7 a.m., partly sunny with a high near 89 degrees. And for Sunday night we'll have a chance of showers and thunderstorms, mostly clear with lows at around 69 degrees. That's your forecast. I'm meteorologist Tricia Cook.
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3: I'm Jen Clark at the news desk. Our top story, a daring rescue of a teenager in the Bering Sea. Lisa Dwyer has more.
4: Bobbing for days atop a capsized skiff in Alaska's frigid Bering Sea, a 15-year-old boy held on for nearly 3 days until he was rescued by a fishing vessel this week in an area that is closer to Russia than it is the U.S. A Coast Guard air crew first spotted the teen and then contacted a nearby fishing boat, the Northwest Explorer. A video provided by Carlos Alexis Escartin shows the boat's crew sending a message that the boy was spotted. Then... tossing the boy a line, pulling him into a rescue basket, hoisting him aboard the fishing boat. The captain of the boat, Adam White, says that through chattering teeth, the teen said his brother was under the skiff and that his cousin had slipped away. Their bodies were later recovered. I'm Lisa Dwyer.
3: Our top story, an additional minute of silence was added to the September 11th memorial ceremony in New York City today to honor people exposed to the toxic dust from the collapse of the Twin Towers. Beth Hillman, the president and CEO of the 9/11 Memorial and Museum, says the story of September 11th is still unfolding.
5: The impact of that toxic dust, of the negative impact on the health of the people who rushed to respond or who were close by the sites of the attacks in Shanksville at the Pentagon and right here at the World Trade Center, that's a story that's still having tremendous impacts on people. We're adding a moment of silence to the commemoration this year, a seventh bell that will ring after all the names of family members are read, and that's to recognize the people who have died from 9/11 related illness and injury since 9/11.
3: And it turns out that Dolly Parton can unite the country. Lisa Dwyer reports from Nashville.
4: In Nashville, Tennessee, Republican and Democratic leaders are in an ugly partisan battle over who controls the city's airport. But they agree on one thing. It should be renamed to honor the state's favorite daughter, Dolly Parton. Parton, who passed away 2 weeks ago, has previously declined such honors. The state-controlled Metropolitan Nashville Airport Authority has unanimously approved a motion to begin the renaming process. While the process could take a year or more, the change would make Parton the first woman whose name adorns one of America's 50 busiest airports. I'm Lisa Dwyer.
3: North Carolina is forecasted to have an average winter when it comes to snow, according to the Farmer's Almanac. The prediction varies by area, the Appalachians region and the Southeast region. According to the Almanac, the Appalachia region could see snow starting in late November through December, with higher accumulation in the mountains. And if there is snow in the Southeast region, it's likely to fall in December or January. The Farmer's Almanac typically reports about 80 to 85% accuracy on regional weather outlooks. I'm Jen Clark, and this is Radio Network News.
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0: Saturday morning. Welcome. Again, that's 984-270-7901. Swap Shop phone lines have reopened once again this morning. Again, that's 984-270-7901. The Swap Shop, it's open, but only until about 11 a.m. So go ahead and get those items out and let us know if you have anything to buy, sell, trade, or give away on this Saturday morning. Or perhaps there's something that you're looking for today. We can certainly help you find it. Or maybe having a yard sale or garage sale on this Saturday morning. Let us know about those as well. Happy to get those out there for you. In addition, maybe you have a song request. We can certainly take those this morning as well. We are broadcasting live here on AM 1050, WWGP, and 95.1 FM. 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But for this afternoon, we'll see sunny skies overall with a high near 87. A 40% chance of shower or a thunderstorm later on this afternoon. And some of those showers and thunderstorms could be on the severe side as well. There is a hazardous weather outlook from the National Weather Service that does mention that some areas of showers and thunderstorms are expected for this afternoon. And some locally heavy rainfall is expected with some of those thunderstorms. And it does mention as well that some flooding is possible, isolated flooding. And so some of those storms may last into tonight as well before they diminish. You know, there were some areas that saw some showers and thunderstorms yesterday evening as well. Got some much needed rainfall. And those were kind of isolated as well. That did interrupt the NC State football game that was happening yesterday evening. And so expect wider coverage of showers and thunderstorms later on this afternoon and evening as well. 70% chance of rain for tonight, low around 69. Then for tomorrow, we'll see partly sunny skies, a slight chance of an afternoon shower or a thunderstorm with a high near 90. But the good news is, as we get into next week, temperatures back off just a little bit, especially as we get towards the middle of next week. So, for example, Tuesday and Wednesday of next week, we'll see temperatures around 82, 83 degrees. It's been a long time since we've seen temperatures that cool and this time of the year. And so certainly enjoy the cooler weather as it will start to come next week as we begin to transition from summer into fall. And that's certainly welcome news for a lot of folks. And it looks like by the end of next week, for next Friday, we'll see sunny skies, the temperature near 90 degrees. And so do enjoy the cooler weather while it lasts. Again, that's for Tuesday, Wednesday, also Thursday as well, before temperatures near 90 for next Friday. Swap Shop phone lines open now, 984-270-7901. Listen this morning for your chance to win Lee Regional Fair tickets. And so John Mann has been so kind to leave me a total of 8 tickets to give away for this morning now. You'll have at least 2 opportunities to win fair tickets. And so once you hear the fair sounder. And let me do play the fair sounder because this may be different than the one that John Mann has been using. So we will... That is an example of the fair sounder. And so listen during the broadcast this morning for your chance to win Lee Regional Fair tickets coming up. And those are from the Sanford Lions Club, the Lee Regional Fair. It's almost here, hard to believe. It's that time of the year again for the fair. It's starting on September 16th, runs through the 20th. So that will be starting for next week. So that's great news. Take the kids, gather up the family, head out to the Lee Regional Fair next week, starting on September the 16th. And again, that'll run through the 20th, which is Sunday. Again, great news is you'll have a chance to win tickets. I have them in hand right here, a total of 8. And so once you hear the fair sounder, do be the first caller to call into the broadcast. And you can let me know how many tickets you need for your family. And again, we'll have at least a couple of opportunities. I give away no more than four each time. And so again, I do want to give you a chance for yourself at least and some of your family members to head to the Lee Regional Fair. That's a great annual event. Certainly lots of great food, rides, activities, fun for the whole family. And that is starting next week on September 16th. Again, that runs through the 20th. Your swap shop time now is 8:19 a.m. outside now in the Sanford area, looking at 73 degrees, dew point 73 as well. The humidity is 98%, so the dew point's really up there. As we've talked about in the past, anytime those dew points get over about 60 or so, it begins to feel humid. And certainly that is the case for today, as those dew points over 70. And the humidity as well, 98%. So any of those showers and thunderstorms that do form this afternoon, there's a lot of moisture in the air, and that could lead to some very heavy rainfall. So as you're out and about this afternoon, be aware of that, and also take your rain gear along as well, because certainly could run into showers and thunderstorms later on this afternoon. Light winds out of the west southwest this morning, and certainly no rainfall today yet, but that will change later on this evening. And take a look at the almanac information for today. Certainly the sunrise this morning, may not have seen it due to the clouds, but that was at 6:56 a.m. Sun will set today at 7:28 p.m. And the normal high temperature for this time of the year is 84 degrees with a normal low of 64. So this afternoon, we'll see temperatures around 87. That's just slightly above normal. We have our first Swap Shop caller for this morning. Let's get right to the phone lines now. Swap Shop 1050. Good morning. You're on the air.
1: Well, good morning.
0: Hey, Papa D. Welcome in this morning.
1: And hope you're having a good day to
0: Absolutely. It's off to a good start here, and certainly hope you're having a good weekend as well.
1: Thank you. John and Yoko, Come Together.
0: All right. That's Come Together.
1: Yeah.
0: And what was the artist on that again?
1: John and Yoko. I think that was 1972, but I'm not sure.
0: All right. I'm sure I can find that one for you. I'll have that coming up just very shortly.
1: Yeah, John and Yoko, Come Together. Makes a whole lot of sense.
0: Oh, absolutely. That certainly is. And I look forward to hearing that one. You always have some great song requests for us. And I know John Mann did not get to play your song request yesterday. I had that on the tip of my tongue. I was going to get it in for you this morning, but I've forgotten what the title of the song was.
1: Leon Russell, Jumpin' Jack Flash, Youngblood Melody. It's a long song.
0: Well, I'll tell you what, if we have time for that this morning, we will certainly get that in as well.
1: I do appreciate it. And happy motoring.
0: Happy motoring. Thanks a lot, Papa D, for getting us kicked off this morning. And we appreciate you today. Have a great weekend there. And as always, we appreciate you calling into the broadcast, Papa D, and getting us kicked off this morning, our first caller. Song requests here, Come Together, John and Yoko, and I believe that might be from about 1972, but we'll check on that, and we'll have that song request coming up. So we are certainly very happy to get your song requests on this morning. Good news, I'm getting your listings and your song requests, everything else up on the website in real time. So you do not have to wait until 1 p.m. or 2 p.m. or some other time in the afternoon to see the listings on the website. They're there now. And so I post those as you call in throughout the broadcast this morning. So, again, that's how we help you out. 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I've already got a couple of things there listed up on the website, of course, the song requests there. And also, I mentioned we have coverage of EC football coming your way this morning. That's after the Swap Shop broadcast today, beginning at 11 a.m., as EC will take on Appalachian State. So the East Carolina App State game begins. Coverage here on WWGP and 95.1 starting at 11 a.m. this morning. So be sure you stay tuned for that. Also, we'll have coverage of UNC football as well as Carolina taking on East Tennessee State. And the pregame coverage over on 105.5 FM WFJ starting at 11 a.m. this morning. So be sure you tune in for that. And so we've got you covered all weekend long. If you're a football fan, of course, Carolina, also NC State right here. You're on WWGP and 95.1. We are your home for Wolfpack football here in the Sanford area. And also the NASCAR Cup Series. We'll have that tomorrow here on WWGP. And the timing on that starts at 2 p.m. tomorrow afternoon. The drivers getting the green flag around 3 o'clock. So be sure you tune in for that. As the NASCAR Cup Series rolls on after an exciting race in Darlington last weekend. And so again, this weekend NASCAR Cup Series at the Gateway Worldwide Technology Raceway. And that's certainly a great race. And that will be here on WWGP at 95.1, starting at 2 p.m. tomorrow afternoon. And that'll be broadcast on USA. So we'll need cable for that. So if you cannot see the cable broadcast, certainly tune in right here to WWGP and 95.1 FM Super Hits WWGP. Greatest hits of the 60s, 70s, and more. Live coverage of the NASCAR Cup Series starting at 2 p.m. tomorrow afternoon. Of course, we are happy to bring you NASCAR here on WWGP and 95.1 FM. Also, although we'll not have coverage of this, the O'Reilly Auto Parts Series race at Worldwide Technology Raceway this afternoon. And this evening, rather, that starts at 7:30 p.m. That'll be broadcast on the CW, of course, as all of those O'Reilly Auto Parts Series races are. So, of course, NASCAR in the chase now, as that started last weekend in Darlington. Certainly was a great race down there. I hope the folks that we sent down there for the race enjoyed that. Turned out the weather was not too bad overall, just a few sprinkles here and there one time during the race, but overall the thunderstorms did not impact the race, and so we are certainly glad for that. And now a look at the NASCAR Cup Series standings. Denny Hamlin still atop the NASCAR Cup Series points now, which he has been in command for quite a while now, and thus far on the year has 4 wins, 14 top fives, and 17 top tens, and this year has led a total of 948 laps, and I believe that is more than any other Cup driver so far this year. And so, although we've not seen a win out of him as of late, he has certainly still had a very good year. Last weekend's winner was Christopher Bell, of course. And this year, he has, let's see, one win. I thought he had more than that, but the webpage still indicates just one win. Meanwhile, he has moved up 4 spots in the point standings, now second, followed by Ryan Blaney, Tyler Reddick, Chase Briscoe, Ty Gibbs, rounding out the top 6, followed by Kyle Larson, Joey Logano, Chase Elliott, Bubba Wallace. Those are your top 10 of the NASCAR Cup Series point standings. But that's sure to change after the Cup Series race tomorrow from Worldwide Raceway. Listed right here on WWGP starting at 2 p.m. tomorrow afternoon. We are waiting for additional callers. If you have a yard sale or garage sale, we want to know about it. We'll help you get those out there and send folks your way this morning here on WWGP 95.1 FM. So let us know about those yard sales, or if you have anything to buy, sell, trade, give away. It's 984-270-7901. Swap shop phone lines, they're open till about 11 a.m. And we have to turn it off just a little bit early to get out of here to make way for ECU football that's coming on. And so go ahead and get those items out and let us know about them right away this morning. I'd like to let you know about our friends here in Sanford at the Landmark One Stop Restaurant. 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Well, you can wait until a little bit closer to lunchtime and get a brunch, which may include a juicy burger. 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They're up until 1 o'clock this afternoon. And by the way, Tuesday through Saturday. So if you don't stop in today, which we hope you do, then they will reopen, of course, on Tuesday. So we're going to stop in and see Landmark One Stop Restaurant today. 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Our number here is 984-270-7901. That's 984-270-7901. Swap Shop phone lines, so they're open. And right now we'll pause for a short commercial break, but there is a lot more Swap Shop on the way. 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

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Welcome back into the Swap Shop here on AM 1050, WWGP and 95.1 FM. George here taking your calls on this Saturday morning, the 12th of September, 2026. Call 984-270-7901. That's 984-270-7901. Our new Swap Shop number, again, that's 984-270-7901. Swap Shop phone lines, they're open only until about 11 a.m., so go ahead and get those items out, and let us know if you have anything to buy, sell, trade, give away, or maybe there's something that you're looking for today, or maybe you have a yard sale, the garage sale. We can certainly take those as well, or if you have a song request, like our first caller did this morning. Again, that's 984-270-7901. That song request was Come Together, and that we certainly did after the September 11th, 2001 attacks, and certainly I was not here yesterday, but certainly we remember all those who perished in those attacks, and I was around here in Sanford at the time, and certainly it was a beautiful, I remember it being a beautiful day, September the 11th, 2001 here in the Sanford area. It was a bright, sunny day, and just shocking events back then. Remember it like it was yesterday. I was actually around here at the radio station at the time as well, so I've been here a long time. And we were certainly on guard and very alert during that time as well here at the radio station because we just didn't know. And so certainly a very difficult time, but certainly the country did come together after that. I have had the opportunity to go down to the memorial there in New York City several times, and certainly it's just a powerful place to visit those reflecting pools. I've been there several times. If you did place, and so again, that's certainly a good place to visit. If you ever get to New York City, certainly do visit the museum, the reflective pools there, and certainly just a powerful memorial there. Certainly encourage you to check that out if you ever get the chance, which I have several times, and so certainly that's a solemn reminder of all that happened back on 9/11/2001. Swap Shop phone lines are open. 984-270-7901 if you have anything to buy, sell, trade, give away this morning. Your Swap Shop time now is 8:41 a.m. And again, any items called into the broadcast this morning will be posted to the website as we head through the broadcast in real time for this morning. So I encourage you to check that out. Again, our website is, of course, wwgpradio.com. If you have not checked out our newer website before, be sure that you do that today. Again, that's wwgpradio.com. And I would like to mention a couple of items that were called into the broadcast yesterday. That includes a caller that's looking for a battery for a 2013 Nissan Altima. Also is looking for a place to rent for around $500 per month. Also is looking for size 10 wide shoes with no heels. Has an assortment of power tools. 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And is looking for a 2-gallon backpack sprayer. A 1-gallon may be okay as well. Let them know what you have as far as that goes. If you have any questions about these items, or if you have that battery that he needs, again, that'd be for a 2013 Nissan Altima. Called 919-200-2696. That's 919-200-2696. Moses here in the Sanford area. You can give a call today if you have any questions about those things. Again, that's 919-200-2696. Again, that was called into the broadcast yesterday. Again, that's 919-200-2696. Again, that battery would need to fit a 2013 Nissan Altima, so certainly if you can help him out, I'm sure he needs that right away. Again, that's 919-200-2696. And also called into the broadcast yesterday, a propane gas heater that sits on the floor, asking $25. Also, two disc Caro farm plows
and 8-foot double row pulls behind a tractor, $200 each on those. Call 910-638-7515. And you may call or text on that. Again, that's the propane heater that sits on the floor, a gas heater, $25, and the farm plows, 8-foot and a double row pulls behind a tractor, $200 each on those. I believe there's two of them. Again, that's 910-638-7515. And so I mentioned these items. If these are your items and they have changed in some way, maybe they have sold, you can let us know about that. Otherwise, I'll listen back on the website as well. The propane gas heater, also the farm plows. Again, that's 910-638-7515. 910-638-7515. 984-270-7901. That's our number. If you have anything to buy, sell, trade, or give away on this Saturday morning. And again, I'll be sure you stay tuned after the swap shop today. We'll have to end it a little bit early. We have coverage of ECU football coming your way as ECU will be taking on App State. And that's always a big game each year. Certainly look forward to hearing that. Coverage right here on WWGP at 95.1 starting at 11 a.m. at this morning. So be sure you tune in for that. And of course, we'll have coverage of Carolina as they take on East Tennessee State over on the 105.5 FM WFJ side starting at 11 a.m. this morning as well. And that's for the pregame, the kickoff around 12 noon. In the meantime, we're taking your calls here on WWGP at 95.1 at 984-270-7901. As we wait for additional callers, we will return to the music. More Swap Shop, though, right after this.

0: 87. A good chance of showers and thunderstorms tonight. Low around 69. And for tomorrow, partly sunny skies with a high around 90. A lesser chance of rain tomorrow. So if you have outdoor plans, lesser rain chance is tomorrow about 20%. Whereas tonight, 70%. And as we start next week, for Monday, we'll see sunny skies with a high near 91. Then for Tuesday, cooler conditions, sunny skies with a high near 83. Swap Shop phone lines, they're open right now. We've had a couple of missed calls during the song break. And so we can certainly take your calls now. The line, it's open. 984-270-7901. 984-270-7901. We are standing by and ready to take all of your calls this morning. We'll get your items here on the radio and up on our website as well at wwgpradio.com. I'd like to mention a couple of other items that called into the broadcast this week. So this comes from Thursday. It mentions a yard sale is happening today. This is in Galston until 2 o'clock this afternoon. 919-708-8871 if you would like to have any questions or participate in that, but I'm assuming it's probably too late to participate in the yard sale. It's already in process, and that's in Galston on Main Street. And so that's until 2 o'clock this afternoon. So we'll be sure to get that back out there and let folks know about it. And again, that's a yard sale happening today in Galston on Main Street until 2 o'clock this afternoon. It started at 7 o'clock this morning, runs until 2 o'clock. Conditions are brightening up out there. The clouds are moving out. And again, check out the yard sale today in Galston on Main Street. That's till 2 o'clock this afternoon. And certainly, if you're having a yard sale, the garage sale, you can let us know about those. We are happy to get those out there for you as well. is our number. And I will also mention a couple of other items called into the broadcast this week. This comes from, and that includes a wash pot for $50, also a hand truck for $20 for both items, or both items for $60. So wash pot $50, a hand truck for $20, or both the wash pot and the hand truck for $60. And so, again, it's a wash pot, also a hand truck as well. So, again, $50 for the wash pot, $20 for the hand truck, or both for $60. Also today, a 20-inch girl's bicycle. Rather, Thursday, this was called in on Thursday. Also, the 20-inch girl's bicycle with the training wheels. That's in excellent shape, $25. Also, a Coca-Cola sign. The size on that's 5 feet by 2 feet. $75, and also an electric leaf blower hedge trimmer as well. $20 each on those items. Called 919-935-9291. That's 919-935-9291. So again, I'll relist this on the listings for today as well, but certainly if this has changed, call in and let us know about these items. And so once again, maybe you have some questions about these things. That's 919-935-9291. 919-935-9291. The wash pot, $50. Also the hand truck, $20, or both for $60. 20-inch girls bicycle with the training wheels. That's in excellent shape, $25. And also the Coca-Cola sign. Perhaps your collector of signs, $75. The size on that one is 5 feet by 2 feet. And an electric leaf blower, also a hedge trimmer as well. $20 each on those. Call 919-935-9291. That's 919-935-9291. As we are waiting for additional callers this morning, a short commercial break, but a lot more Swap Shop on the way. Stay tuned.
1: Now your weather for Sanford and surrounding areas. Today we'll have a chance of showers and thunderstorms possible afternoon, mostly cloudy with highs near 88 degrees. Tonight we'll have showers and thunderstorms likely before 3 a.m., mostly cloudy with lows at around 71 degrees. Sunday we'll have a slight chance of showers before 7 a.m., partly sunny with a high near 89 degrees. And for Sunday night we'll have a chance of showers and thunderstorms, mostly clear with lows at around 69 degrees.

0: 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That's your forecast. I'm meteorologist Tricia Cook.
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Now your weather for Sanford and surrounding areas. Today we'll have a chance of showers and thunderstorms possible afternoon, mostly cloudy with highs near 88 degrees. Tonight we'll have showers and thunderstorms likely before 3 a.m., mostly cloudy with lows at around 71 degrees. Sunday we'll have a slight chance of showers before 7 a.m., partly sunny with a high near 89 degrees. And for Sunday night we'll have a chance of showers and thunderstorms, mostly clear with lows at around 69 degrees. That's your forecast. I'm meteorologist Tricia Cook.

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0: Good Saturday morning. Welcome back into the Swap Shop right here on AM 1050, WWGP and 95.1 FM. George here taking your calls this morning. It's area code 984-270-7901. Again, that's 984-270-7901. Hopefully you're doing well with that new Swap Shop phone number. And remember, the old one, it's not working any longer. That's our new number, 984-270-7901. Certainly do want you to call us this morning. Now is the time. We've had calls during the song break. Every time we go to a song, we've had calls. But now is the correct time to call. And again, that's 984-270-7901. If you have anything to buy, sell, trade, give away this morning, or maybe there's something that you're looking for today, or perhaps you're having a yard sale, the garage sale, let us know about those as well, or maybe just have a song request. Again, that's 984-270-7901. And do remember, we are helping you out two ways. 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And any listings called into the broadcast this morning, I am posting to the website in real time as we head through the broadcast today, so you don't have to wait until 1 or 2 or 3 o'clock this afternoon to see the listings on the website. I have those up there now already. 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And so again, the Swap Shop is open now until about 11 a.m. We do have to turn it off a little bit early today. We have coverage of ECU football coming your way as ECU will be taking on App State, the East Carolina App State game. And the pregame will start at 11 a.m., followed by the kickoff, 12 noon. So be sure you tune in for that. Also, we'll have coverage of Carolina football today as well. As Carolina taking on East Tennessee State, coverage at 11 a.m. over on 105.5 FM. WFJ started 11 a.m. It will start at 11 a.m., followed by the kickoff around 12 noon. So be sure you tune in for that. Swap Shop time now is 9:13 a.m. And outside now in the Sanford area, still a few clouds. We'll see those clear out for this afternoon. Partly cloudy skies today with the high temperature 87. And currently now in the Sanford area, looking at 75 degrees and a dew point's 73. The humidity is 94%. So there's a lot of moisture in the air. And that'll be the case for this afternoon as well. So any showers and thunderstorms that form could dump some heavy rainfall. And because of that, the National Weather Service does have a hazardous weather outlook. And they mentioned some areas of showers and thunderstorms are expected for this afternoon. And some locally heavy rainfall is expected. Now, that could lead to some isolated urban and poor drainage area flooding. So keep that in mind. And you remember last Saturday afternoon, those thunderstorms really dumped some heavy rainfall in a short time. That'd be the case today as well. And some of those showers and thunderstorms could last into this evening before they diminish after midnight. And so otherwise, we'll see a quiet week weather-wise after we get past today. So hopefully get some much-needed rainfall. The coverage of the showers and thunderstorms will be more than we saw yesterday. And so that's the good news as well. Let's get back to the phone lines. Swap Shop 1050. Good morning. You're on the air.
1: Good morning. How are you?
0: I'm doing pretty good. Thank you. How about yourself?
1: I'm doing great. I wanted to put four birthdays on this morning.
0: Birthdays. All right. Let's get them on.
1: Okay. Terrence Bland. T-E-R-R-E-N-C-E. Bland. Is the 10th.
0: On the 10th. All right, I've got it.
1: And Mary Harrington.
0: Mary Harrington, all right.
1: That's the 3rd.
0: On the 3rd. All right, I've got that one as well.
1: And Pamela Sala.
0: That's Pamela Sala.
1: Uh-huh. Is the 20th.
0: On the 20th. All right, coming up.
1: And 9, Freddie Bland.
0: F-R-E-D-D-I-E. All right, Freddie.
1: Bland is the 19th.
0: Well, Freddie, we certainly do wish you a happy birthday on the 19th, and we will get all of these names up there on the... All right, Freddie. Well, thank you so much for calling in, and we certainly do wish you a very happy birthday coming up on the 19th, and... Hope you have many more blessed birthdays ahead as well. We'll certainly be in touch if you're the winner of the cake.
1: Okay. Okay, thank you. Hey, I'll be 83.
0: Well, we certainly wish you a happy 83rd birthday. That's a very special one. And had lots of great years, I'm sure. 83.
1: Right, right. Uh-huh.
0: Well, Freddie, again, I certainly do wish you a very happy and a blessed birthday and many more ahead as well.
1: Okay, thank you.
0: Thank you so much, Freddie, and you have a wonderful weekend.
1: Okay, thank you. You too.
0: And we certainly do want to take just a moment to wish all these folks a very happy birthday from the Swap Shop and many more blessed birthdays ahead as well. And that includes Terrence Bland. Actually, that was on the 10th. And so again, Terrence Bland, happy birthday from the Swap Shop back on the 10th. And also Mary Harrington as well back on the 3rd of September. And coming up, Pamela Seiler on the 20th. So, Pamela, wish you a happy birthday coming up on the 20th. And Freddie Bland, happy 83rd birthday coming up on the 19th. We wish you a very happy birthday from the Swap Shop and many more blessed birthdays ahead as well. Good news, you'll be up there on the wheel for the cake drawing as well. And, of course, that is made possible by our friends here in Sanford, the Piggly Wiggly. Who doesn't want a birthday cake from the Piggly Wiggly? So be sure that you stay tuned and find out if you're the winner of that. Otherwise, if you don't win, head on down to the Piggly Wiggly anyway and check out all the great cakes they have to offer in there. Miss Margaret likes to say they are the food mall because they have everything under the sun to choose from food-wise, and you can certainly check out all the food and certainly all the cakes there as well. 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That's our number. And we want you to call it now if you have anything to buy, sell, trade, give away. 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They're there now. And they will be throughout the morning for today. Again, at WWGPRadio.com. 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It has lots of great information up there and more. 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Again, we'll have coverage of NASCAR here on WWGP tomorrow. The coverage, that starts at 2 p.m., so be sure you tune in from the Worldwide Technology Raceway. The NASCAR Cup Series rolls on, of course, after an exciting race in Darlington last weekend, which saw Christopher Bell, the winner of the race last week, and a great race there. And I certainly hope the folks that won the tickets that we sent to the race enjoy the trip down to Darlington and the race as well. When it looked like rain could be a factor in the race, fortunately, the weather turned out to be pretty nice overall. Certainly was a nice afternoon, evening there in Darlington with just a few sprinkles that really did not affect the race. And so that's the good news. Again, the NASCAR Cup Series rolls on this weekend to the Worldwide Technology Raceway. Coverage here on WWGP 95.1 starting at 2 p.m. tomorrow. That'll also be broadcast on USA, so you will need cable for that. Otherwise, if you cannot see it, certainly check out our broadcast here on WWGP tomorrow afternoon for the NASCAR Cup Series. This afternoon as well for the O'Reilly Auto Parts Series race at the Worldwide Technology Raceway. That will not be here on WWGP. That'll be broadcast on the CW here in the Sanford area 22.1. Meanwhile, the NASCAR Craftsman Trucks, they're off this weekend. They will return next Thursday night at Bristol. So that'll be a Thursday night race. So mark your calendars for that. Don't forget. a Thursday night race at Bristol next week. That's the NASCAR Craftsman Truck Series. That'll be broadcast on FS1. So be sure that you tune in tomorrow here on WWGP for coverage of the NASCAR Cup Series. We are your home for NASCAR here in the Sanford area. Certainly proud to bring you NASCAR once again this year. 984-270-7901. We are slow on the phone lines this morning. Call your friends, let them know the swap shop has reopened, and we need your items. Whether you have anything to buy, sell, trade, give away, or maybe have a yard sale or garage sale, we can certainly take those here as well. Or if you have a song request, 984-270-7901 is that number. That means it is time to give away fair tickets. And certainly a special time of the year on WWGP, the Lee Regional Fair 2026 edition. It is starting next week on September 16th, and that'll run through the 20th. So right now, I have up to four tickets to give away. So I'd like you to call and tell me, now that we played the sounder, how many tickets you need. Maybe you'd like to take your whole family, up to four tickets. I have them. Otherwise, maybe you only need two, then you can let me know that as well. So what I'd like to do here is hopefully if you have a four family members, up to four people, we can certainly send all of you to the fair. Otherwise, if maybe it's just two of you, then certainly we can just give you two tickets as well. So just let me know what you need, up to four tickets now. Again, the Swap Shop phone line is open, 984-270-7901. And again, the Lee Regional Fair, the Sanford Lions Club, certainly a great event every year. That starts next week, September the 16th. So mark your calendars for that as well. That's on Wednesday, the start of the fair. Hard to believe it's here, almost here already, and the weather looks just great. So you don't have to wait around to find out what the weather's going to be. I can tell you right now, the weather looks great for the start of the fair. And that's good news. So next Wednesday, the high temperature just 85 degrees. So it's not going to be too hot. Maybe you're avoiding outdoor activities because of the hot weather. Well, the good news is it will not be too hot. It'll be sunny and just 85 degrees. Let's get right to the phone lines now. Swap Shop 1050. Good morning. You're on the air.
2: Hey, George. How you doing, Dan?
0: Hey, doing good. And yourself?
2: Oh, yeah. Pretty good. How do I get those tickets to the fair?
0: Congratulations. You are our winner today. Who am I speaking with?
2: This is Chuck Dempsey.
0: All right, Chuck. Well, congratulations, and we are happy to send you to the Lee Regional Fair. It'll be a great time, I'm sure. And how many tickets do you need this morning? How about the four?
2: I need four.
0: Four tickets. All right, Chuck. Well, you are the winner, and you can get these tickets Monday through Friday. Of course, the swap shop or the radio station open 8:30 till 5. And you may see a car or two here on the weekend. Certainly, you can stop in and get those tickets if you see someone here.
2: Okay. And while I got you on the line, I want to go ahead and put my NSYNC and Britney Spears dolls back on. Best offer.
0: So that's the NSYNC and also Britney Spears dolls as well.
2: And I got about 5,000 basketball and a very few baseball cards. I'll take $100 of best offer.
0: All right, so baseball and also basketball cards.
2: Yeah, majority of it's basketball, but there are a few baseball in there.
0: You said about 5,000 total?
2: Yeah.
0: And a best offer on the collection?
2: Yeah.
0: Oh,
2: and they
0: right.
2: can reach me at 919-356-2819.
0: All right, that's 919-356-2819. Well, Chuck, congratulations on the tickets, and I'll be here till about 11 a.m., so if you're in the area, stop by and get your tickets, or you can do that during the week anytime as well, but they'll be here for you.
2: Okay, and while I got you online, if you can, you play either Dark Lady by Cher, or Cobo Cabana by Barry Manilow?
0: Certainly will. I'll get you a song request on right away as well.
2: All right. I appreciate it. You have a good weekend.
0: Hey, Chuck, I thank you for calling in. You have a great weekend as well. And a big congratulations to the winner of our fair tickets there. And so four tickets are going to Chuck and his family to head to the Lee Regional Fair. We want you to head to the Lee Regional Fair as well, so we'll have additional chances to win this morning, so stay tuned. And that will come during the 10 o'clock hour, so be sure you stay tuned for an additional chance to win the tickets for this morning. I'll have additional 4 tickets to give away, so again, we can send you and your entire family. Maybe you have up to 4 people, or maybe you have less, and certainly we hope that can cover you. But either way, we'll have that chance to win additional tickets to the fair this morning right here on WWGP at 95.1. 984-270-7901. 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Hello, Swap Shop 1050. Good morning. You're on the air.
3: Good morning. How you doing?
0: Hey, doing good. And yourself?
3: Pretty good. Hey, this is Paul. I just want everyone to know I'm still out there looking for old cars, old trucks. Or, I mean, if they've been sitting around, that's okay. But they must have a title. And I'm also looking for older golf carts. And they can reach me at area code 919-888-0671. And ask for Paul.
0: All right, Paul. We appreciate your call this morning. That's 919-888-0671. And so as far as golf carts go, are you looking for electric or gas?
3: Electric.
0: All right. I'll be sure to mention that as well. Well, Paul, thanks a lot for your call. We hope you have a wonderful and a blessed weekend.
3: Yeah, you too. Thank you.
0: All right. Thank you very much. Today, looking for cars and trucks. If you have one that's been sitting around, it's taking up space in the yard. Well, get rid of it today. Give them a call. Must have a title. And if you'd like to speak with Paul there, ask for him. Call 919-888-0671. Same goes to the golf carts as well. 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Well, get it out of the way today. Give them a call if you have any questions looking for golf carts, electric, 919-888-0671. And ask for Paul. Again, is looking for old cars and trucks, must have a title. 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Sell it today. 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Looking for cars and trucks, must have a title. 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Looking for golf carts, electric, 919-888-0671. 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

0: It's Saturday morning, the 12th of September, 2026. Welcome back into the Swap Shop. Right here on AM 1050, WWGP and 95.1 FM. George here taking your calls on this Saturday morning. Call 984-270-7901. I am here standing by to take your calls. We did have some during the break, and so we can get back to you now. I'm waiting for your calls patiently now. 984-270-7901. Again, that's 984-270-7901. Your Swap Shop time now is 9:38 a.m., and this important announcement I'd like to let you know about, and that is Bricks and Minifigs of Sanford. 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The current temperature is 76 degrees. Your humidity is 92%, dew point 73 if you're headed out this afternoon. Take your umbrella along with you, but really the better chance of rain will come tonight. Showers and thunderstorms are likely a good chance. And so if you missed out on the rain as of late, there were some showers and thunderstorms in the area yesterday evening. And so if you missed out on those, well, there will be a better chance today. And so that's the good news. The light winds out of the west this morning. No rainfall yet. We'll seeing clouds out there. Conditions were a little bit brighter earlier, but now more just in the way of clouds. And for this afternoon, high near 87. For tonight, rain, likely showers and thunderstorms, low around 69. And for tomorrow, we'll see partly sunny skies and drier conditions. We'll see sunny skies for Monday with a high near 91. Then for Tuesday, mostly sunny skies, cooler with a high near 83. So for the start of the fair next Wednesday, the Lee Regional Fair, very nice weather, sunny skies with a high near 85. So maybe you're avoiding outdoor activities due to the heat. Well, the good news is cooler conditions for the start of the fair for Wednesday, also dry as well. Sunny skies, just perfect weather, and we're certainly thankful for that for the start of the fair. It'll be great weather for the fair Wednesday, Thursday, also Friday as well. So that's good news. If you can't make it on Wednesday, the Lee Regional Fair runs through Sunday. Starts on Wednesday, runs through Sunday, the 20th. You can check that out. And some great weather is on the way for the Lee Regional Fair. Again, that runs Wednesday, the 16th through Sunday, the 20th. Listen for your chance to win additional fair tickets this morning here on the Swap Shop. Thanks a lot to Mr. John Mann. It was left the fair tickets to give away this morning. That's coming up. Stay tuned for that. Additional chance to win this morning. Swap Shop 1050. Good morning. You're on the air.
1: Yes, sir. I got a litter box for sale.
0: What is that again? A
1: litter box.
0: A litter box?
1: For a cat. Yes, sir. It's got clean litter already in it, and with a clean bag, plus I got two extra bags.
0: All right, the extra bags with that?
1: It's two extra bags, yes, sir.
0: All right, litter box with the extra bags.
1: And that'll be it. I'm asking $20 for it.
0: All right, $20.
1: And my number is 919 721-4126.
0: All right, 919-721-4126.
1: Yes, sir.
0: All right, well, thank you very much for your call this morning. We wish you a wonderful weekend.
1: You too.
0: All right, thanks a lot. And check this out today. The letterbox with those supplies and the extra bags, $20 for all that. 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That's 919-721-4126. 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Swap Shop phone lines are open at 984-270-7901. 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And we are certain to be able to help you out, whether you have anything to buy, sell, trade, give away, or maybe there's something that you're looking for today. Well, we can help you find it. Or maybe you have a yard sale, the garage sale, then certainly we can take those for you today as well. Again, that's 984-270-7901. And today is Saturday, September the 12th, 2026. And taking a look at this day in history. Back on this day in 2003, country music legend, of course, Johnny Cash, passed away at age 71. So that was all the way back in this day in 2003. Hard to believe it's been that long. Certainly still enjoy his music, Johnny Cash. One of our favorites here on the Swap Shop for many years. He passed away on this day back in 2003, then aged 71. Swap Shop 1050, good morning, you're on the air.
2: Good morning, how you doing?
0: Hey, Herbert, doing good, thanks. How about yourself?
2: Hey, I'm doing great. I want to ask you a question.
0: Sure.
2: Deer hunting land, can you put it on there for, like, for rent?
0: Yes, that'll be fine.
2: All right, let me see if I can find my number. I'll give you my number. Or they can call in on the Swap Shop, and I'll look it on the website.
0: Okay.
2: And leave their number. It is 20 acres. Be $250. And there's plenty of deer on the place.
0: All right. So 20 acres, $250. All right. So
2: and it's right here in the Broadway area.
0: All right. Well, I'm sure that will not last long. Well, Herbert, we will certainly try to get some callers in on the deer hunting land. I've already got it up on the website for you, and hopefully we can get some callers right away.
2: Well, I certainly appreciate you. Have you a great weekend.
0: All right, Herbert. Well, thank you very much. You have a great weekend as well.
2: All right. Bye-bye.
0: All right. Today, the deer hunting land for lease is in the Broadway area, 20 acres, $250. And so call here to the Swap Shop. Leave your number. And Herbert is listening, and he will call you. 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And so call here to the Swap Shop. Leave your number. Now, you'd like to find out more about the hunting land. 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Call here to the Swap Shop. Leave your number. Herbert's listening. He will call you. And so, Herbert, thanks a lot for calling in this morning. Hopefully, we can find someone that's interested in this right away. I got the listing on the website as well. And so, again, the deer hunting land that's for lease is 20 acres. And that's in the Broadway area. So, $250. And if you'd like to find out more details about that, or maybe you'd like to lease the land for the deer hunting, call here to the Swap Shop. Leave your name and number. Herbert is listening. He will call you. Our Swap Shop number here, of course, is 984-270-7901. So call your friends. Let them know the Swap Shop has reopened this morning. And our old number, it's no longer in service. That's not working. Do not call that number. Call us here instead. 984-270-7901. 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

0: 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Good morning. You're on the air.
1: Yes, sir. I'm looking for, in a good shape, a sliding glass door for a mobile home, if anybody has one.
0: All right. Looking for a sliding glass.
1: Yes, sir. And I'm in the Bass area.
0: All right. I've got all that noted here, and hopefully we can find one right away for you.
1: All righty. I've got a new telephone, so I'm trying to think of my daggone number.
0: Well, that's fine.
1: When you get old, ain't it?
0: All right. Hey, I understand.
1: I'll tell you what. I'll call right back and give you my number.
0: All right.
1: Sorry about that.
0: All right. That's
1: okay.
0: All right. We'll be
1: I'll
0: here.
1: I'll call you right back. Thank you.
0: All right. Thank you very much as well. And today he's looking for a sliding glass door for a mobile home. He's in the Bass area. And perhaps you have a sliding glass door, a door that would work for the mobile home. Then you can call right now to the swap shop and leave your number, and we'll let him know about it. Otherwise, he's going to call back in just a minute with his number. But in the meantime, certainly you can let us know if you have a sliding glass door for a mobile home. That's what we're looking for today. Looking for a mobile home sliding glass door. He's in the Bass area, and so he would like to get the sliding glass door for a mobile home. You can call us here on the swap shop. Let us know if you have a sliding glass door for a mobile home. 984-270-7901. He'll call hopefully back right away. We understand to get a new phone. Maybe you don't know that phone number right away. And so we will await his call with his number. In the meantime, if you'd like to call us, let us know that you have a sliding glass door. Needs to be one that would work for mobile homes. You know, the sliding glass doors for a mobile home, I think the typical size on that is 76 by 72, or is it 72? I think it's 76 by 72. So they're not as tall as a traditional sliding glass door. But either way, if you have a sliding glass door for a mobile home, that's what we're looking for today. The caller who is looking for that item is in the Bass area. You can call here to the swap shop. Let us know if you have one of those doors. And hopefully we'll have his number just momentarily. 984-270-7901. Again, that's 984-270-7901. The swap shop, it's open, but not for a lot longer this morning because we have coverage of East Carolina football coming your way. That'll be East Carolina taking on App State. Should be an exciting game. Looking forward to hearing that one. Here on WWGP and 95.1 FM, East Carolina, App State. Should be a great game today. Always is. Certainly enjoy those two teams playing. We'll have live coverage of that here on WWGP, 11 a.m., the kickoff around 12 noon. So be sure that you stay tuned for that. Meanwhile, over on the 105.5 FM WFJ side, we'll have coverage of Carolina football today as well as Carolina taking on East Tennessee State. Coverage over there at 11 a.m. this morning, the kickoff 12 noon, so be sure you check that out also today. And so back to a few items called into the broadcast I'd like to mention again this morning. The litter box with the extra bags, $20 for all that with supplies, $20. 919-721-4126 if you have any questions about that. Also, callers looking for old cars and trucks must have a title. So if you have a car or truck around that's taking up space, you know, maybe you quit driving the car or truck, you don't renew the tag, maybe it's sitting, get it out of the way where it can be have more room in your yard and someone else can use the car or truck. So make a good use for that car or truck that you're not driving anymore. Sell it. And so Paul is looking for old cars and trucks. Must have a title. Also looking for golf carts, electric, 919-888-0671. And ask for Paul. Again, that's 919-888-0671. That's 919-888-0671. Also, the deer hunting land for lease. It's 20 acres. It's in the Broadway area. And $250, the asking price there. That'd be for a lease for the deer hunting land. And again, it's 20 acres in the Broadway area. And if you'd like to find out more details about that, just call.

0: here to the swap shop, leave your number, and Herbert is listening. And he'll give you a call back. Hello, Swap Shop 1050. Good morning. You're on the air.
1: Morning, George.
0: Hey, Brenda. Welcome in.
1: Brenda. Thank you. Song request, If Jesus Comes Tomorrow by Jarrett Akers.
0: All right. If Jesus Comes Tomorrow by Jarrett Akers.
1: Yes.
0: Well, Brenda, it's great to hear from you this morning. I'm happy to get your song request on as well.
1: All right. Thank you so much. Have a blessed rest of your weekend.
0: Well, thank you so much. I hope you have a blessed weekend as well.
1: Thank you.
0: All right, Brenda, thanks a lot for checking in today. We appreciate you, and thank you for calling into the swap shop today. And the song request, If Jesus Comes Tomorrow, we'll get that on right away this morning. We also have Dark Lady as well as the Barry Manilow song coming up as well, so stay tuned for that. So some song requests coming your way this morning. Swap Shop 1050, good morning. You're on the air.
2: Yes, sir. I just called about a sliding glass door for a mobile home.
0: Yes, sir. Welcome back in.
2: Okay. My number is 980-505-9788, and I'm in the Bass area.
0: All right.
2: And I am looking for a good, nice sliding glass door for a mobile home if anybody out there has one.
0: All right, that's 980-505-9788.
2: Yes, sir.
0: All right.
2: Like I say, I'm in the Bass.
0: All right, I've noted that as well, and I'll be sure to mention that for you. Well, thank you so much for calling back on that, and we hope you have a great weekend.
2: You too, sir, and you have a great day.
0: Thank you very much. Today is looking for a sliding glass door for a mobile home. And he's in the Bass area, called 980-505-9780. And so, again, the typical door for a mobile home is not as tall as a traditional sliding glass door. And so I believe the size on that is going to be looking for a door for a mobile home. And so, again, I believe the size maybe is 72 by 76 or maybe it's 76 by 72. One way or the other, looking for a sliding glass door for a mobile home. He's in the Bass area, called 980-505-9788. 980-505-9788. Once again, that number, 980-505-9788. 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We are behind on our commercial breaks. 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
3: Now your weather for Sanford and surrounding areas. Today we'll have a chance of showers and thunderstorms possible afternoon, mostly cloudy with highs near 88 degrees. Tonight we'll have showers and thunderstorms likely before 3 a.m., mostly cloudy with lows at around 71 degrees. Sunday we'll have a slight chance of showers before 7 a.m., partly sunny with a high near 89 degrees. And for Sunday night we'll have a chance of showers and thunderstorms, mostly clear with lows at around 69 degrees. That's your forecast. I'm meteorologist Tricia.

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I had

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5: Now your weather for Sanford and surrounding areas. Today we'll have a chance of showers and thunderstorms possible afternoon, mostly cloudy with highs near 88 degrees. Tonight we'll have showers and thunderstorms likely before 3 a.m., mostly cloudy with lows at around 71 degrees. Sunday we'll have a slight chance of showers before 7 a.m., partly sunny with a high near 89 degrees. And for Sunday night we'll have a chance of showers and thunderstorms, mostly clear with lows at around 69 degrees. That's your forecast. I'm meteorologist Tricia.

0: All right, welcome back into the Swap Shop here on AM 1050, WWGP and 95.1 FM. George here taking your calls on this beautiful Saturday morning, the 12th of September, 2026. Call 984-270-7901 if you have anything to buy, sell, trade, give away this morning and you haven't gotten in just yet. Well, we're here now to take your calls. Again, that's 984-270-7901. Swap Shop lines are open, but only for about another 10 minutes or so this morning. I have to get on out of here to make room. We have coverage of East Carolina football coming your way as ECU takes on App State today. Coverage, and that starts here on WWGP at 11 a.m. this morning. And so be sure you stick around after the Swap Shop today. Coverage of East Carolina football coming your way. And about in the meantime, there's still a lot of Swap Shop left. Your Swap Shop time now is 10:27 a.m. Outside now in the Sanford area, 77 degrees. Dew point 74. The humidity is 90%. Light winds out of the northwest this morning. No rainfall yet, but that will change later on this afternoon. A good chance of evening showers and thunderstorms. Swap Shop 10:50. Good morning. You're on the air.
1: Good morning.
0: Good morning.
1: I have four aluminum wheels and a couple of batteries I need to get rid of. I know y'all used to have a gentleman that called in that was looking for aluminum wheels and batteries.
0: All right.
1: My number is 910-583-7422.
0: All right, 910-583-7422. So the stuff is free for scrap.
1: It's for sale.
0: All right, for sale.
1: Yeah.
0: All right, 910-583-7422. Thank you so much for calling in today. We'll hopefully find that gentleman right away for you.
1: Bye, mate.
0: All right, have a great weekend there. And today, got the aluminum wheels and also some batteries to get rid of. So for the longest time, we had someone calling in that was looking for aluminum wheels and also looking for batteries as well. And so if you're out there listening, please call 910-583-7422, or perhaps you're someone that will be interested in getting this stuff. And so the four aluminum wheels and also some batteries to get rid of. Again, that's 910-583-7422. 910-583-7422 is his number if you have any questions about the aluminum wheels and also some batteries to get rid of. So perhaps you're someone that has questions about that, like to find out more details. 910-583-7422. Swap Shop 1050. Good morning. You're on the air.
2: Georgie boy, how you doing?
0: Hey, doing good. And yourself?
2: I'm fishing good. We had a hope.
0: Oh, I hope so, too. It's about time for some rain, hopefully later on this afternoon.
2: Yeah, we'll be back on 4901.
0: You've got it. Still looking for some help with the mowing the grass?
2: Yeah, some yard work. Anybody want to do it?
0: And, all right, 919-579-4901. What about the pear? Still got some of those out there?
2: Yeah, there's a few left. Most of them fell on the ground and rotted when anybody warm, I don't reckon.
0: Oh, that's too bad. I hate to hear that. Well, we can take the pears off since most of those are gone now, but I got the other stuff on for you.
2: Well, there's still a few, a bunch of them, maybe a bushel left on the tree. I don't know.
0: All right. Well, I'll keep the pears on there then. Free pears.
2: Yeah. That'd be it, George.
0: All right. You got it. Hey, well, thank you very much for calling in. I hope you have a wonderful weekend.
2: Yeah, don't get too wet, though.
0: I'll try not to. I appreciate that. Thanks a lot. And today, looking for help with some yard work. Got some mowing that needs to be done, and we'll soon, I'm sure, have some leaves as well. So it's looking for someone who does yard work. If that is you, please call 919-579-4901. Needs that yard mowed? 919-579-4901 here in the Sanford area. It's 919-579-4901. Looking for some building materials. He's doing some renovations. Needs some vinyl siding, some 2x4s, cabinets, sinks, or similar. Also some insulation. If you have any of that, please give him a call at 919-579-4901. Today, as well, looking for laundry service. If you're someone that could come and pick up the laundry and take care of that. and also still has some free pairs for picking as well. So the pairs, they're winding down. There's not a lot left, but there are some. If you'd like to get some of those pairs, they are free for picking. Call 919-579-4901. That's area code 919-579-4901 here in Sanford. Again, that's 919-579-4901. The pairs, they are free. They are a few left for picking. Says most of those were lost. Folks didn't come and get them, but if you'd like to get some of those pairs, call 919-579-4901. And also, let me mention once again as well, the previous caller there that had the four aluminum wheels and also some batteries to get rid of. If you'd like to find out more details about that or to get those, 910-583-7422. So, again, that's 910-583-7422. Our swap shop phone is still open. 984-270-7901 is our number. That means it's time to give away more fair tickets to the Lee Regional Fair, a great annual event, Sanford Lions Club Lee Regional Fair. That'll be from September 16th through the 20th. Here I have four tickets to give away. And so perhaps you have four members in your family and like all four tickets, that's fine. Maybe you only have two members. Well, you can take just two tickets. That's fine as well. So let me know what you want. You can get up to four tickets by calling right now, 984-270-7901. But the idea is, I'd like to send your family if you have a family of four. Swap Shop 1050. Good morning. You're on the air.
3: Well, good morning, George.
0: Hey, Jean. Welcome in.
3: Well, I haven't heard from you lately.
0: It has been a long time. It's been a while. Well, I hope that you're doing well.
3: I am. Guess what? I want those four. I want four fire tickets.
0: All right, Gene. Well, congratulations, Gene. And so, Gene, what's your last name?
3: Gene Stone.
0: Gene Stone.
3: S-T-O-N-E.
0: All right. Make sure I get that right. Well, Gene, congratulations. You are the winner of the fair tickets to the
3: league. Yes, and I'll be there sometime Monday to pick them up.
0: Well, that sounds great. I won't be here to meet you, Gene, but sure, it's good to talk with you.
3: I know. If I didn't win them so late, I would run up there now, but you're fixing to go off the air.
0: Yes, we will. And there will be some folks here on the weekend. So if you're passing by and you see a car, you certainly can stop in. Otherwise, Monday through Friday from 8:30 until about 5 or so.
3: Okay. Well, thank you, George. And, George, you have a wonderful weekend.
0: Well, Gene, it's great to hear from you. And I certainly wish you a wonderful weekend as well. Congratulations. And I sure hope you enjoy the fair.
3: I wish I will.
0: All right. Have some good food out there as well. Well, Gene, thanks a lot. And Gene, we hope you enjoy the Lee Regional Fair. And so Gene is going to the Lee Regional Fair, and certainly you can as well. Listen for additional chances to win tickets next week. That's the 2026 edition of the Lee Regional Fair. And so Gene, by the way, these tickets are good for any day. We don't restrict you to that, so you can choose when you go. The good news is the weather looks just perfect. And so maybe you've been saying, well, I'm not going to an event because it's too hot. Well, that will not be the case next week. Good news is cooler weather is on the way. Temperatures in the 80s for next Wednesday, and also sunny skies as well. No rain, so there's no excuses not to go to the Lee Regional Fair. There will be a ton of fun and some good food, some rides, and a great time for the whole family. And the good news is Jean is headed there with some of her friends or family, and these tickets are good for any day, Jean. And we hope you have a wonderful time at the Lee Regional Fair. And certainly the same to our earlier winner as well, who was Chuck Dempsey. Congratulations to Chuck as well. And so again, listen for additional chances to win fair tickets next week. 984-270-7901 if you have anything to buy, sell, trade, or give away on this Saturday morning, the 12th of September, 2026. We've had a lot of great items on the broadcast this morning. Like to take a few minutes to mention some of those things. And by the way, the items called in today, they're already up on the website. 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So be sure you check that out today. So we are helping out two ways. 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I'd like to let you know about. That includes the NSYNC and Britney Spears dolls. Best offer on those. Also sports cards collection, baseball and basketball. The majority going to be basketball, 5,000 total. And I'll come back to that just after this next caller here. Swap Shop 1050. Good morning. You're on the air.
4: Hey, George.
0: Hey, Christina. Welcome in. Hope you're
4: Christina.
0: Christina, yes. Hope your weekend is off to a great start.
4: Yeah, I sold the leaf blower.
0: Oh,
4: the leaf blower.
0: The electric leaf blower. All
4: okay.
0: Right. Well, thank you so much.
4: Sold that. No, thank the swap shop so much.
0: All right, well, we're certainly glad for that. I'm sure with all the leaves soon, someone is going to be happy to have the leaf blower.
4: Yeah, the man bought it for his wife, of all things. I thought that was cute.
0: Oh, absolutely. And so you still have the farm plows?
4: Yes, two farm plows, disc harrows, and one's 8 feet long. And one's about 7.5 feet long, and I believe they're called single row or single disc, not the three-point hitch. I believe he said they're you pull them behind a tractor. And he's asking the man's son who inherited them. I mean, I'm selling them for him. He's asking $200 each or best offer. Is Carthage location.
0: All right, and then also, I've got listed here a propane heater, it looks like.
4: Yes, I got it. I purchased that from a church on Harvey Falk Road, but it isn't your sponsor. It's not Miracle Baptist Church, but it was a church on Harvey Falk Road. And a propane heater, I'm asking only $25.
0: All right, $25. Well, that's a great swap shop price.
4: I've never used it, but the man said that it works fine.
0: Oh, right. That
4: and sounds... then I still have the... Yeah, that sounds good, I guess.
0: All right.
4: And then we have... And then he's got these... let's see. I still have the... Well, John had a good suggestion, but I haven't done it yet, so I'll just put it on for now. I still have the 9 feet high Amish horse buggy like you see in Pennsylvania on Little House on the Prairie. It's 9 feet high. It's black. It's got a wooden place in the back where I guess the children used to be able to look out as they rode. And it's actually got an antique, some type of track player, 8-track or something, with two speakers in the back of it. And it's more like for seasonal decor, I guess, decorate for Halloween, Christmas, any occasion, because it's missing wheels and it would need a lot of restoring. The shafts are broken on it. It's really not to use for behind a horse anymore, but it's great for, like I said, decor in the yard. Decorate it any way you like. It's also great for storage, which is what I've been using it for. Things in it.
0: All right.
4: Boxes of belongings or whatever. Anyway, I'm asking $500 or best offer. And then I have some free... Let's see. Then I have some free military... Well, they're dark gray, brand new T-shirts for women. And it says extra large, but looking, they look to be a medium size. They say something... 82nd Airborne or something on the insignia. And then on the back, there's about 50 names of former, military veterans or whatever on the back. A new dark gray T-shirts for women, I believe.
0: All right.
4: And then
0: I still have... size medium on that. All right.
4: Large on it, but just no way. George, it's got to be medium.
0: All right.
4: About medium size. And I still have the World Wide Wrestling Entertainment brand little boys size 7 lightweight swim trunks or shorts. They're gray and black, and they have let's see, what, how do you say it? Kofi Kingston, John Cena, Rey Mysterio. They have different wrestlers on the back and the front, and they're free to any parent wants little, you know, swim trunks for their 7-year-old little boy. They're real cute. I think they say WWE on the front. You know, from Friday Night SmackDown, Monday Night Raw, whatever, you know.
0: All right.
4: Wrestling. Yeah. And let's see. I wanted to ask if you have it to please, if you have time, you probably don't, and you, I don't know if you have it, to play Run for the Roses by Dan Fogel, if you have it. And if you have time, George, which you probably don't. But anyway, it's a beautiful song.
0: Almost out of time for this morning, but I've got that noted here. Oh. And if I don't get it on today, then I'll certainly do it as soon as possible next time.
4: Thank you very much.
0: All right, Christian.
4: Appreciate it.
0: Absolutely.
4: Oh, you need a number might help, I guess. 910-638-7515.
0: All right, 910-638-7515.
4: Yes.
0: All right, Christina. Well, great to hear from you as always, and we wish you a wonderful and a blessed weekend.
4: Thank you. You too, George.
0: All right. Thank you very much. Today, check this out. Some free items as well. Free, the military t-shirts for women, medium size, and 82nd Airborne, 50 names on the back as well. And so check that out. In addition, the 9-foot-high Amish horse buggy. And so this primarily going to be for yard decoration, could be used for some storage as well. $500, the asking price on that. But if you'd like to find out more details or check out the horse buggy, give her a call, 910-625. Again, that's a propane gas heater. 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Also today, two of the Disc Harrow farm plows, one of those 8-foot, the other 7.5, they pull behind a tractor. 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And lastly, the free boys shorts or swim trunks. And so it's got John Cena and others on there. So those are free, size 7 for a boy. 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You can call or text 910-638-7515. 910-638-7515. 910-638-7515. And she'll give you all the details on those things. So again, that's for the free t-shirts. Also the free boy shorts, size 7, or swim trunks. And then also the Amish horse buggy, got that, as well as the propane heater, the farm plows as well. 200 each on those. Again, that's 910-638-7515. 910-638-7515. Well, that's going to do it for our broadcast this morning. And I certainly do thank all of you out there who are listening to the Swap Shop or called in with your items, and certainly thank all of our sponsors out there as well. 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The Swap Shop runs Monday through Friday from 8 until noon. Saturdays, 8 until 11. Until next time, I wish you a wonderful weekend and a great week ahead as well. Stay safe and stay well. And by the way, we do have on our log here, Greatest Hits USA looks to be up next. I'm not quite sure about ECU football. Got to double check our schedule for that. But otherwise, I will get the next program are going, and we'll see if we have East Carolina football or not. Either way, have a great and wonderful weekend and a great week ahead.
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0: Tonight we'll have showers and thunderstorms likely before 3 a.m., mostly cloudy with lows at around 71 degrees. Sunday we'll have a slight chance of showers before 7 a.m., partly sunny with a high near 89 degrees. And for Sunday night, we'll have a chance of showers and thunderstorms, mostly clear with lows at around 69 degrees. That's your forecast. I'm meteorologist Tricia Cook.
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These announcements are heard Monday through Saturday at 11:55 a.m. and on Sunday at 9:55 a.m.

0: Number one, Sistery Aretha Franklin from 1971 with what became her 11th gold record. That's Spanish Harlem. Playing America's favorites, I'm Chuck Matthews on Greatest Hits USA. Once again, welcome to our three-hour musical mind excursion. Coming up on today's show, we'll be counting around the American charts for the second week in September.
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0: Carolina football is on the air. Welcome to the Pirate Tailgate Show. 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
0: David Horn, Andrew Bays, Macy O'Donnell, and Jim Zoki.
2: Welcome inside Dowdy Ficklin Stadium for the home opener today, the Painted Purple game for ECU against App State. Last week for the Pirates, beginning on the national stage, national television, and they were at Alabama playing the 13th-ranked Crimson Tide. Lose the game 48-10, but today turn the page for a home game against the in-state rivals, the App State Mountaineers. Fourth of the four games in this current series going on. Mountaineers opening up their season at home in Boone, taking on FCS Maine and handling business there 55-3. So both teams outside their usual weight class. We'll get a better idea on the barometer for both teams, and in particular the Pirates today, looking to bounce back, clean up some things that happened from last week. And David, it's going to be a packed house here today because you're going to have folks traveling down from the Boone area representing App State. But best of all, for the ECU fans, chomping at the bit to get back inside Dowdy-Ficklin Stadium to take on an in-state rival today.
3: Yeah, and this is one of the state's oldest college football rivalries, stretching back just short of a century, really. You know, the first matchup took place in 1932. The Mountaineers, they dominated in the early days. Midway, it was kind of balanced. And then, of course, we know, all the Pirate fans know, winning three straight Appalachian State. So a lot on the line today. Both these teams are coming to play. Andrew, you know, this creates a lot of motivation for the Pirates to come out firing on all cylinders, especially after admittedly falling a little short on the competitive meter last week in Alabama.
4: Yeah, after a difficult road trip to Tuscaloosa, and you know, we learned some things about our defense, and we had some good film to for coaches to take a look at and coach up this week, kind of get to the mental errors that the team had in Tuscaloosa. Offensively, we still have a lot of questions. I think coaches would admit that, too. Not a lot of film to look at. Not a lot was done. But, yeah, opportunity, in-state rival. You know, I always loved early season non-conference games, especially at home. And then it's even better to get an in-state rival like App State.

There's a little bit of a holiday coming up on Tuesday that you can actually observe starting right now, and I highly recommend that you do so. I will explain coming up.

0: every year, especially at this level. But what is your, what's any of the broad strokes of what you see with the Mountaineers?
1: Yeah, a 55-3 victory last week. Dow Loggins has done a great job up there. And doesn't matter who the opponent is. If you score that many points, don't let your opponent score. You've done something pretty impressive, and you got a good football team. On the offense side of the ball, I think they've done a good job running the football right at you, taking play action shots down the field. The quarterback run game is involved there. We'll see that from them, and just some RPO game. On the defensive side of the ball, they're an even front, four-man front. Brought some pressures, you know, nickel fire, wheel backer fire, a lot of post, middle of the field, close coverages. But they're very aggressive, play fundamental football. And what you expect out of App State, what we've seen over the years.
0: And this is, of course, an in-state regional rivalry. Always makes it more fun. This is the fourth game of a four-game series with App State. You get it at home. You know, what's it like as a guy that's coached football in the state for a long time, in your case, to have these opportunities where beyond the fact that it's every game's important, but this one, you know, carries a little bit more, it's a little more personal when you're playing these games in-state, right?
1: Yeah, I think what a great opportunity for the state of North Carolina. To me, it's the biggest game in the state of North Carolina this weekend. I think NC State played on Friday. UNC's playing at FCS at noon as well. But it's the biggest game in the state of North Carolina this week. It's huge for our fan bases and being a lot of pride going there. But also our town, just the economy that brings in, the revenue it brings in, and those things, I think, something we should look at. With everybody in our state playing each other more often, but just being in this state, it's a lot of good football guys. 45% of our roster is from the state of North Carolina, so a lot of pride things there. And obviously, they've got us the last three times, so we're looking to rebound on that and see what we can make happen.
0: And all right, we'll be back with the coach after this as we continue next on the ECU Sports Network.
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was the Marching Pirates playing the Star Spangled Banner ahead of kickoff here at Dowdy-Ficklin Stadium. Now let's look at what else is going to be going around the country in the noon hour. Some big games. Number 6, Oregon, wake up early, be bright-eyed and bushy-tailed for your trip to Stillwater. That is a game that will start at noon. Oklahoma State coming off that loss to Tulsa last week. Back-to-back years now that the Cowboys have lost to the Golden Hurricane. Obviously, Oregon gets the 7-point win over Boise State. Arizona State, they'll have an early morning for them as well. They'll be in College Station taking on the 10th-ranked Texas A&M Aggies. And speaking of ranked teams, 11th-ranked Oklahoma and John Mateer will travel up to Ann Arbor to take on a Michigan team that, according to the NCAA rulebook, is 1-0. Now, your opinion may vary on who won that football game. Elsewhere around the country, Temple will be in action hosting Penn State. Yes, the Temple Owls out of the American Conference hosting the Nittany Lions, who come in ranked 16th in the country. It is pretty much Iowa State's roster from a year ago that is wearing the navy blue for Penn State this season. Obviously, they made the head coaching change midway through last year when they fired James Franklin. Kansas State will be hosting Washington State, so it'll also be an early morning for the Cougars as they take on the Wildcats in Manhattan. North Carolina will be playing in the noon window as well. They will be hosting the Buccaneers of East Tennessee State. East Tennessee State is one of those teams that did play in week 0. Therefore, they have played a pair of football games already. They did win their Division 2 game, however, lost to Campbell back in week 0 by a score of 49-37. So a handful of points scored in that contest. ODU, they're the opponent next week for the Pirates of East Carolina. We'll be traveling up to Norfolk for that one. They are on the road in Blacksburg today at noon, taking on the 1-0 Virginia Tech Hokies. Wake Forest will be on the road in the noon window as well as they travel up to West Lafayette, Indiana, to take on the Purdue Boilermakers. Also at noon, a game we talked to you about in our first scoreboard update, Army and South Florida. This will be the first game of the season played between a pair of American Conference teams. So someone will go to 1-0 and on top of the standings, and one will fall to 0-1. The same can be said for Navy and FAU, who play at 7:30 tonight. Elsewhere around the country in some of the early-ish window, Georgia will be playing at 12:45. The number 2 team in the country, the Bulldogs, will host Western Kentucky in that contest. At 1 o'clock, it'll be Miami of Ohio. They will be hosting Holy Cross. Holy Cross, the alma mater of Jalen Coker, a Carolina Panther. In the 3:30 window, some big games. Notre Dame will be hosting Rice. Owls going to this one 45.5 point underdog, so they're just hoping to keep it close up in Notre Dame. Also, the big game in the SEC, a conference game being played in the 3:30 window. You'll hear those updates more as we get later into our broadcast. It will be the 12th-ranked Alabama Crimson Tide going on the road to Lexington, Kentucky to take on the Wildcats. You wonder who John Calipari is pulling for in that contest. We do have a couple more minutes here on our ECU Sports Network pre-game scoreboard update, so let's take a look at the entirety of the American Conference. Already mentioned a few of the games, but also in the 3:30 window, UTSA will be on the road at Texas State. This is a game that has been played for each of the last few seasons. It's come down to the final play in a lot of contests. So if you're looking for a fun one to watch when this Pirate game comes to an end this afternoon, tune in on the CW to watch UTSA play Texas State. Obviously, the Roadrunners not on the Pirates' schedule this year, but this is one of the teams that be fighting for a conference championship, and hey, maybe they'll come to Dowdy-Ficklin Stadium here in the early part of December for that conference championship game. UAB will be hosting UL Monroe. UAB hung it in there for a little bit last week against Caton Hauser in Illinois, but Illinois was able to pull away late in that contest. North Texas, they'll be hosting UNLV. UNLV does already have a loss on the season to an American Conference team. That was Memphis. They lost that game back in week 0. However, they were victorious one week ago. Tulsa's trying to build off their big win that they had at home against Oklahoma State last weekend. They'll be on the road at Sam Houston State. Sam Houston State ranked as one of the bottom teams in the country. Tulane will be hosting South Alabama. That one will be at 7 o'clock. Also, we mentioned already Navy and Florida Atlantic. And then at 6 o'clock, you have
a huge one going on, and this could have a lot of college football playoff implications. Memphis, who is 2-0, will be on the road at 0-1 Boise State. If Memphis wins this game, this could mean a lot for the American Conference. Yes, we want the East Carolina Pirates to get into the college football playoff, but if we don't win the American, for financial reasons, you hope that a team from your conference does. There is a financial benefit to that. So if you are a Pirate fan, you need to be pulling for the Memphis Tigers today in Boise. That game will be a 6 o'clock kick. And then the late one tonight, Charlotte will be on the road at Ole Miss. Ninth-ranked Rebels are 45.5-point favorites in that. And if the same Charlotte team that played last week showed up, they should have no problem winning by those 45 points. Charlotte coming off a tough loss to the Citadel in triple overtime. That will do it for our scoreboard update here on the ECU Sports Network. So we are going to toss it now over to Jim Zocchi, Andrew Bays, David Horn, and Macy O'Donnell for play-by-play coverage of East Carolina and Appalachian State on the ECU Sports Network.

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2: Captain to be the head. So Tails, Appalachia State, you're the visiting team. What's your call?
3: Tails
2: is the call. Lance, if you'll flip the coin for us. We got it. So Tails, you've won the toss. Appalachia State's won the toss. They've elected to the further option until the second half. You want the football. Which way do you want to kick? All right, East Carolina, come over here. East Carolina will receive on this end of the field to start the half.
4: So our referee, Edwin Lee, gets everyone squared away. Pirates ball to begin. When we get to the kickoff, we'll get to that coming up after we pause 10 seconds for station ID on the ECU Sports Network.
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4: Along with Andrew Bays, Macy O'Donnell on the sidelines, and David Horn upstairs. It's the beginning of the home schedule today for the ECU Pirates in-state big rivalry game against Appalachian State. This is the fourth of the four-game scheduled series. We think there'll be more that'll be planned, but for now, it's what we've got. And for the Pirates, Andrew, it's about time they win one, because in this most recent series, it's been App State 3 in a row, including 2024, the last time 2 years ago here at Dowdy-Ficklin, 21-19. They lead the series all time, 22-12, but it's time, right?
5: Yeah, no, absolutely. I went back and watched the game 2024. They led that game, had an opportunity to win late, and just couldn't put it together, and App State stole that win from them. And so great opportunity for the Pirates coming back from Tuscaloosa after a tough week one and having an opportunity to get things straight, opportunity to see a little bit of this offense and see what it can do since we didn't see any of it in Tuscaloosa. But, yeah, in-state rival, great opportunity for the Pirates today.
4: James London's got the ball on the tee for App State. The deep man today for the Pirates is backup running back Michael Allen, the Greenville native out of Rose High School. He stands at the goal line. DeJuan Lacy awaits to his left at the five-yard line. Painted purple day, and the Pirates head-to-toe wearing the purple today. And for App State, head-to-toe wearing their visiting whites, including the white helmet. Could be some rain later in the afternoon, but right now, partly sunny. Sun peeking through. It's a line drive kickoff. Allen will watch it go 8 yards deep. And the touchback for the Pirates and Mitch Griffiths and company at Alabama. Griffiths, Andrew, was 10 out of 16 as he threw for 137 yards, that pick six as well. Never got into a flow. The offense the whole day never had the ball possessed for more than six plays in a row.
5: No, it tried really hard to establish a run, just could not get it. He did connect four times with Jeremiah Melvin. We were able to see a little bit of a splash from Melvin at times. He had 60 yards in that one and a touchdown. So I think we'll see a lot of Melvin, maybe get Ray Joseph going.
4: Yeah, I think he's probably the focal point. Two-by-one receivers, they go right to left. They've got the tight end, Smith Flores, coming now tight to the right side. Blitz coming from that edge. RPO, it's going to be kept by Griffiths. He keeps it and takes it up past the 30, gets 8 yards on first down. Griffiths can run. It's one of the things they like about what he's able to bring to this offense is he picks up eight. They'll go no huddle, so here's tempo immediately. Empty backfield, 3-by-2 from right to left of the receivers. Griffiths looks, surveys, in trouble, going to throw out of bounds into the Pirates bench, incomplete at the 35-yard line.
5: Yeah, that was a really good read by Griffiths there. He came off his first and second read. The pocket collapsed, and he smartly was able to avoid trouble and just get the ball out of bounds to preserve the short third down.
4: Now bring along third and just over one, about 1.5 yards to pick up the first down. Tyler Johnson will go wide out to the left. Jeremiah Melvin had a big game last week, 4 catches, 60 yards, and a touchdown just outside the hash mark to the left side. A handoff, putting his head down and getting enough of the first down is Gray as he takes it across the 35 up to the 36-yard line. So Ashton Gray, like the rest of the backs, didn't get much accomplished at Alabama. Six carries, 17 yards. He comes on board with Coach Jordan Davis from that North Texas offense.
5: Yeah, just found the hip of Hayes Creel, the right tackle, and just followed him, put his shoulders down, picked up a first down. Good first down. That's the first one of the season.
4: First down, first of the season on third down conversions. Griffiths out of the shotgun. Low snap, takes it. Gets it to Ray Ray over in the slot left on the screen. Gets knocked down at the 40-yard line. Picks up four. Ray Ray Joseph, transfer from Miami, where he's mainly a special teams player. Had three catches last week. Not seeing Landon Sides. Maybe we'll see him later, Andrew, but not to start the game anyway.
5: That looked way different on the perimeter against App State than it did last week against Alabama. Plenty
4: things
5: of room.
4: Slow down, yeah. Back to throw. Griffiths looking near side, and a little comeback route's complete, and there's Jeremiah Melvin. There's the second first down of the season as he gets it up to the 50-yard line.
5: Yeah, good route by Jeremiah. Just sits down under the sticks. Good throw by Mitch on time. Pick up the first down.
4: Pirates on the move. Midfield. Quick setup throw. And there is Melvin again near sideline at the 40. Dives forward to the 39-yard line. 11 more. Jeremiah Melvin, the transfer from Wake Forest. Had the big day last week. The Pirates going all tempo here. Coach Darryl Loggins was wondering if they would do that this week. Dow Loggins, and he's seeing it right now for App State side, I think. It's a handoff to the right side. Gray spins out of a tackle, hangs onto the football, carries it down to the 34-yard line, and picks up five more yards.
5: Yeah, that was dangerous there by Gray. He had the ball kind of loose up, and the defender almost stripped that from him. He showed his strength to be able to hold that ball, keep the ball, not give it up. Good pickup.
4: Seeing Jason Dickerson coming in as a receiver now, so not looking like we're going to see Sides the way this game is beginning. Backup tight end, Kanan Hamlet, who played at App State, also among the three receivers, trips to the left. Melvin to the right. Last moment is empty backfield. Griffiths has to roll to the right. Looking downfield, and there's Melvin at the 20. Into the red zone we go. He's knocked out of bounds. So mark him at the 18-yard line. Three catches in this opening series for Jeremiah Melvin.
5: And that's some of the athleticism that this coaching staff loves in Mitch Griffiths. He looked, came off his first read, far side of the field, and came back, showed his athleticism to get out of the pocket and make a nice throw.
4: Quick setup, and Griffiths will take off and run. Checks a tackle and gets about a yard or two as he gets it to the 18-yard line from the 19 is where they had it marked. So a one-yard gain by Griffiths there. Didn't have much of a pocket that time, so he tucks it under and runs.
5: Coach Harrell was saying that he really thinks that if Griffiths can get in this type of mode, this is where he plays his best football, is when he can move around the pocket, make plays, find players down the field like he did on that previous throw.
4: Jakeith Hamilton, transfer from Furman, another tall receiver, 6'2", on the numbers to the right side here, but it's going to be a handoff, and weaving his way down to the 15-yard line, picking up three, Ashton Gray. And that'll bring along third down, about six to go from the 15. And they're going to go without a huddle. Tyler Johnson on the hash mark left side. The tight end, Ismael Smith-Flores, inside him. Two stacked receivers to the right. Gray in the backfield along with Griffiths out of the shotgun. Third and six from the 15-yard line. Opening drive for ECU. Griffiths, pocket breaking down, throws in and out of the hands of his receiver as Ray Ray Johnson went up with two hands above his

0: Back at Dowdy-Ficklin Stadium where the Pirates, after coming away empty on a missed field goal on their opening drive, come back on a second drive, eight plays, 83 yards, took just under 3 minutes, led by the running of Ashton Gray, but finished off by the one-yard run of Michael Allen. And the Pirates with a 7-0 lead over App State with 4:11 to go in the first quarter. Let's check it with Macy O'Donnell on the Pirates sidelines down there. Macy, it's good to see that bounce back after leaving points on the board with a missed field goal. That long drive for the offense come right back out and get the points there.
1: Yeah, absolutely. I think we're keeping going to Jeremiah Melvin, but honestly, that was an Ashton Gray drive. He took him all the way down, probably had about 5 or 6 carries. I don't know if he's happy that Mike Allen came in and got that touchdown for him, but it was definitely something that you're not used to seeing from the Pirate offense, just that ground and pound offense, but happy to see we can do that today.
2: I think Ashton was gassed.
0: Yeah.
2: You know, he's coming off the sideline. He looked gassed. That was a great drive for him and the Pirate offense. And it was great for Mitch to see Mitch Griffiths, you know, in time running that offense. So good positive signs for the Pirates.
0: Yeah, Ashton more than did his job. So the Pirates so far, Andrew, 143 yards of offense after, what, 168 or something last week for the whole game?
2: Yeah.
0: On two drives in the first quarter.
2: It's just nice to see the offensive line, you know, move players off the line of scrimmage, create some gaps, create some opportunity. And like I said, Ashton Gray was showing those signs in the summer as a guy that could be a three-down back and a lot of talent, and he really showcased it in that drive.
0: Kickoff now from Everett Scott. Daz James under it at the 3-yard line at the hash mark. From the right side, goes to the left side at the 20. Got running room at the 30. Tripped up and grabbed from behind, tackled at the 31-yard line. So got ahead of steam going, but luckily good tackle there by Adam Cole in the open field to make the play.
2: Not a lot of hang time on that kickoff, so the lanes were pretty wide open for the return game. App State, they took advantage of it, getting the ball out close to the 35-yard line.
0: Yeah, 33 is where they'll mark it by the end of the run from the 3, so that was about a 30-yard return by Daz James, one of their receivers. App State opening drive ended in a punt. ECU leads 7-0, 4:06 to go here in the first quarter. It's going to be a handoff, and the Pirates all over it once again. And there's Davis coming in off the right side to jump in and make the tackle. As we saw last week, Julian Davis was in the backfield, but like a lot of the Pirates, unable to finish plays. That was a good open field tackle there.
2: Yeah, DJ Johnson did a great job sniffing that play out, getting his nose in and shooting the gap. Nobody was shooting gaps last week, but this week, a little bit more confidence, shooting the gap, getting their bodies up, taking their shots.
0: Call it no gain. Second and 10 from the 33-yard line. They bring Pickett, the receiver, in motion here to the near side. Handoff cross to the right side. Gets north and south up to the 37-yard line. Held to 4 yards there, though. A.J. Merrill among those from his nickel spot coming up to help make the tackle. Sets up third down and 6 coming up.
2: The Pirate crowd coming to life.
0: Good-sized crowd here for opening day. It's painted purple day. There's a ton of purple out there. Mixed in with upper deck level, more or less, gold and black of App State. They do travel well, of course, just like the Pirate fans do. Pirates mugging up on the defensive interior defensive line with an extra blitzer. Fugit, the tight end, comes in tighter to the left side. Ross is going to press cover to the right side, now back out of it. Back to throw on third down is Singleton, surveying the field. Going to go deep down the far side. It is caught by Pickett, and he breaks the tackle at the 30 and splatters down at the 28-yard line. Looked like he was covered, but he's able to make the play, unfortunately. And it looks like Kamari McKinley coming off the field with his shoulder dangling there after trying to make that play.
2: Yeah, just too much time.
0: I'm sorry, it's Demarius Hines, 6.
2: Too much time. No pressure on that one on third down. I thought they might dial up some pressure and bring a blitz, and they decided to drop back, and it was just too easy for App State.
0: So they convert third and 6 all the way down to the Pirate 29-yard line. Swing pass near side is dropped, incomplete. Nate Branch was open in the backfield, was getting his eyes downfield to see where he was about to run to, but he never caught the football.
2: Yeah, App State with two good offensive calls right there. That was going to be a chunky screen pass, and he just dropped it. So Pirates caught a break. They can catch their breath, reset.
0: You can see they've been setting that play up with Mike Anthony, their offensive coordinator. Val Loggins, the head coach, a former offensive coordinator. They've been bringing Branch in motion a couple different times. That time finally threw the ball to him. Jackson Greer now in the slot to the left side. Will come in motion over to the right side. Second and 10. Hand off and caught again at the line of scrimmage. And going no further is Cross. Cross gets smothered. Plenty of defensive help up front. The Pirates, again, bringing players up. You had Jackson Barker from his Will linebacker spot coming up to help make that play.
2: What an asset to have Jackson Barker as your as a backup linebacker to get in there, rotate in. That was a great play. Read it all the way.
0: Goes for zero. Third down and 10 from the 29. Final minute 36 and of the first quarter. App State wants to call a timeout.
2: Yeah, you talk about the depth, you know, the defense, and they showcased it last week against Alabama. Really, I think out of necessity, really, to kind of, to, you know, the weather was one thing, but also up against it. So you want to see what you have from a defensive perspective. And they rotate two deep, sometimes three deep from what we've seen, and they're doing it today. But to have Jackson Barker as an alternative, as your key linebacker rotation, he's got experience. He's a guy that's been there, done that. And just a good leader for this football team.
0: He comes back on the field, Andrew, with, of course, DJ Johnson at linebacker. The coaching staff was talking about keep an eye out for 43, Jordan Miles. He only played one snap last week, and they said that was a missight by them. They want him on the field more often.
2: Yeah, absolutely. A lot. They have a lot on that defensive side. It's a good thing.
0: See if the defense can make a play on third and 10 coming up now for App State at the Pirate 29-yard line. ECU leads 7-0. From the shotgun, fake of the pitch to the left side. We had dump off to Fugit. The tight end spins out of a tackle and gets tackled forward down to the 23-yard line. That's going to be 3-4 yards short of a first down.
2: This is go territory for them. Their tight ends are really threatening. You know, Fugit right there, he had a handful of catches last week, but they also got a first-year player, Jamel House, who's athletic, four-star. A lot of talent. So in these scenarios, those tight ends for this offense become a weapon.
0: Yeah, they lost a good one last week in Dylan Galloway, who had a catch for 49 yards but injured himself in that game. And they will stay on the field with fourth and four from the 23. It would have been about a 41-yard field goal attempt for James London. Now they're going to take another timeout, looks like. But keeping the offense on the field, they may be reconsidering the field goal option. London at least was faking or pretending he might come out and switch it up for a field goal try. So they're going to take a timeout here, their second of the first quarter, and we'll see if they actually go for it or if they go field goal because they got everybody in the huddle.
2: They've got a good kicker. I mean, their kicker went 2 for 2 last weekend, and he's hit 6 career 50-plus yard field goals. So it's not that they don't have a kicker on their roster that can handle this. They do. It's just whether they decide to be aggressive.
0: Here he comes. So London, as you mentioned, 2 of 2 last week. He didn't have to kick anything longer than 32 yards. Fourth-year player, played for the Pitt Panthers earlier in his career. Didn't kick for the Panthers last year when the Pirates faced them, though, in the Military Bowl. This will be a 41-yard field goal attempt out of the hold of the punter, Jackson Dunn, from just inside the left hash mark. Final 48 seconds of the first quarter. ECU up by a touchdown. London sizes it up. Kicking towards the Murphy Center side. In the air. It's on the way. Got the distance. And it's going to be good for App State. So both teams now on the board. 7-3. Pirates with the lead over the Mountaineers.
2: He smoked that. That was high.
0: He's got some 50-yarders in his career, like you said.
2: Yeah, that was high up in the net. And the net here at Dowdy-Ficklin Stadium is pretty far back from the goalpost. But good on the Pirates. They kind of flexed a little bit on that one. As far as giving up a big chunky play, it looked like App State was getting something going. And they were able to hold them to the field goal. So good job getting that offense off the field. Hold them to 3.
0: 7 plays, went 44 yards, 3 minutes and 22 seconds. I wonder if that situation, 4th and 4, if they were thinking about trying to draw the Pirates offside based on how we jumped last week.
2: Yeah.
0: And then just finally rethought it and said, let's just go ahead and get the field goal unit out there.
2: Sure, absolutely. I just don't think they figured that out soon enough. It was kind of, you know, it's still early in the season for them as well, so they didn't play that scenario very well to maximize that timeout that they ended up having to eat.
0: Their head coach, Dal Loggins, in his second year with App State, they went 5-8 last year. But he had a lot of NFL experience, five different stops as an offensive coordinator in the league, as the kickoff will go over the head of Michael Allen and bounce into the Murphy Center side of the fans standing there. And speaking of the Murphy Center side of the stadium, Andrew, we have what appears to be a tiki bar on the far corner across from us there in the end zone, only about 5 yards off the playing field.
2: Yeah, we gotta ask J.J. McClam on that one. Next time I see him, it's for those of you that don't see it, it's just a kind of like a bar, kind of like a makeshift container that they've converted into a bar with standing room on top of it. There's a concerning fence around it that maybe might be a little too close
0: Hopefully
2: to the field.
0: Hopefully it does not come into play.
2: But there are a ton of fans in the end zone. That's kind of newer as far as a home game. I haven't seen this many fans in the end zone in a long time.
0: Yeah, just standing a couple rows deep. Back to throw on first and 10 from the 25. Griffiths sack, fumble, ball on the ground, and picked up at the 22-yard line and carried back the other way inside the Pirates' 15-yard line by Aaron Clark. So Griffiths on the first play of the series, hit from behind, fumbles the ball, and the Mountaineers are set up in the red zone of the Pirates.
2: Just like that, App State's going to be knocking on the door. And Mitch Griffiths just in the pocket. It's awareness and ball security. The edge got busted off the left tackle, and as that defensive end was able to kind of get his hand to Mitch Griffiths, he just couldn't get the ball in to protect it. Too late, and put the ball in the turf. Unfortunate for the Pirate offense there. And put their defense in a tough situation here with App State ball on the 12-yard line.
0: Caleb Sadstrom forcing the fumble, had a sack last week against Maine, and they're going to mark the ball at the 12-yard line. Out of the shotgun. This is Hasselbeck, the backup quarterback. He is grabbed and wrestled down to the ground short of the 10-yard line. So Hasselbeck, big running quarterback, the son of Matt Hasselbeck, who played in the league, of course, for a long time. He actually began his career, the younger Hasselbeck Henry, as a lacrosse player at Maryland. They go empty backfield here, so a package of plays clearly for him. Fakes the jet sweep, keeps it, runs vertically, gets inside the 5 to the 4, hovering along third down and 2.
2: Yeah, you see his athleticism there. That was just a zone keeper. And he was able to pick up 9-8 yards just super quick. He's an exceptional athlete. Showcase his speed there.
0: Brings us to the end of the first quarter, so the Mountaineers will begin quarter two at the 4-yard line of the Pirates with a 3rd and 2 when we come back. A quarter in the books here, though, at Dowdy-Ficklin Stadium. ECU holding the lead for the time being, 7-3 over Appalachian State on the ECU Sports Network.
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7: Looking at scores from around the country, one game going on in the American Conference amongst two American Conference teams. That is South Florida and Army. They're doing battle up at West Point. No shocker with the Army Black Knights playing. They're a little ahead of us, already 3 minutes into the second quarter, and this game is tied up at seven. Elsewhere, an American Conference team at home right now. The Temple Owls up 3-0 on the 16th-ranked Nittany Lions of Penn State. It's scoreless up in Ann Arbor between 11th-ranked Oklahoma and Michigan. They are only 10 minutes into that contest. It's almost the end of the first quarter in College Station, 21 seconds to play, and the 10th-ranked Aggies of Texas A&M are currently in a tie ball game with the Arizona State Sun Devils. Next week's East Carolina opponent, Old Dominion, on the road in Blacksburg right now. Virginia Tech leads at 17-0 with 2.5 minutes to play in the first quarter. That'll do it for our scoreboard update. Now we toss it back to Jim Zoki.
8: Thank you, Philip, and we head to the second quarter with the Pirates up 7-3. However, App State begins this second quarter with third and goal at the 2-yard line. Let's see, at the 4-yard line is where you got the ball. Third and two coming up from the 4-yard line. So third and two from the four. And they had Hasselback in. Looks like it's going to be Singleton, the starting quarterback, coming back out onto the field when we get back at it.
2: Yeah, just another thing that the defense has to account for is the speed of Hasselback. Is he?
8: It is Hasselback again. Yeah, break the huddle.
2: It's just, when you've got to worry about two quarterbacks, it just, it changes the tempo of the game, the speed of these plays. Just one more thing to account for.
8: He's 6'5". He had a 70-yard run nullified by a holding penalty last week. Out of the shotgun. High snap, and we got whistled before the snap. And the penalty flag and motion coming up against App State.
2: App State.
9: False start. The 65. Offense. 5-yard penalty. Third down.
8: And that will bring Singleton back in off the bench at quarterback.
2: App State maybe having a little bit of an issue down here in the boneyard as the students are able to make some noise, especially on third down, create a tough environment, force that false start.
8: This is what you want to dial up. You got the band blaring right down there. You got a sea of purple all the way to the top. It makes it now 3rd and 7 from the 9. Got to get to the 2. Empty backfield for Malachi Singleton.
9: Appalachian State is at the line. Thank you.
8: Fans love referee Edwin Lee.
2: Especially the students down there.
8: Bring Webb the tailback into the back, and again there's motion up front.
2: Hey, I'm giving some credit to Boneyard again.
8: Yep,
2: on that
8: back
2: one.
8: To back.
2: And the Pirate defenders are thanking the Boneyard
9: False
2: student
9: start.
2: Section.
9: Everybody set the center, Appalachian State.
8: Everybody but the center.
9: Third down.
8: Torin Braswell among those, pumping his arms towards the Boneyard section. Keep it up. Student section, 10 yards of defensive helpfulness.
2: Look, they sold out the student section this year. They had, or this game, they had to create another section for them.
8: They're off the 14, 3rd and 12 now. Singleton, snap, looking over the middle, throws, and it is behind the short hole, penalty flag coming in. And we have some defensive holding as they try to work it into Nate Branch. Ball's a little bit behind him, but the Pirates look like they might have been hanging on.
2: I thought it was defended well.
9: Pass interference, number 11, defense. The ball we placed at the 2-yard line, automatic.
8: DJ Johnson, the linebacker.
2: Haven't seen the replay. It looked like it was defended well. At the receiver actually dropped the ball. Like, it looked like the throw was pretty good. Here's the throw. It's in slow motion. Just give us a second. But
8: you look at that while we look at the next play.
2: I don't know.
8: Fans don't like it.
2: I don't think so.
8: Andrew doesn't like it. I know I don't like it. I want to look. Here's a handoff. And that at the line is Webb and Russell backwards from the 2 back to the 4 again.
2: I mean, in reality, that should have been a catch and touchdown for App State.

0: This week, when there is no penalty, they throw a penalty flag.
1: That was the craziest thing is in Tuscaloosa. It was penalty after penalty, and we weren't picking up on it because there was no flags on the field.
0: It was all verbal communication.
1: We were late, but now kudos to the students. They've come out in full force in this one. It's hot. It's a noon game, and, you know, they're familiar with the stadium. Not only the Boneyard is full, but it's wrapped sections 22, 21, 20, 19, maybe 19 a little bit, and then even up in section 214 up in the corner in the upper section of Dowdy-Ficklin. So students showing up today. You know, obviously excited to see their Pirates for the first time this season. And it's good to see them show out in week one.
0: Yeah. Great crowd. It's been a choppy performance by the Pirates so far. They missed a field goal. They had a fumble that has set up this short field for App State as they're currently at the four-yard line. Began the drive at the 12. Singleton, the quarterback, with two receivers to his right. Pickett on the numbers to the right side. He's going to keep it. Singleton runs in and finds an opening and almost goes unimpeded into the end zone left side. Mountaineers take the lead with a touchdown. And this time Singleton gesturing at the Boneyard faithful up there after he scores the touchdown.
1: He has a stretch keeper to the left of their line. And the Pirates did a good job filling gaps, but Singleton just did a really good job finding one little seam. And there was no second level there for the Pirates, and it was just an easy scamper into the end zone.
0: And now James London on for the point after try, facing that same Boneyard. Nearly a heroic defensive stand, but not enough for the Pirates because of the penalty. The point after is right through, so App State has the lead for the first time in the game. Second quarter, 10-7 our score with 14-17 to go, so less than a minute into the second quarter. It's frustrating, Andrew, because you're close to getting off the field a couple times, even with that short field there. And, you know, when the Pirates defense gets backed up like that, the culture and the attitude's always been like, hey, let's bail out the offense on this one. And for moments it looked like they would, but they just couldn't finish the job on that drive.
1: Yeah, and we talked about it a little bit last week that, you know, Maceo, you can jump in here too. You know, we talk about this defense in the red zone. They were one of the best in the country last season. They, when the field would shrink and opponents would get inside the 20-yard line, it's when the Pirate defense really had its most success. You know, over the last couple weeks, obviously they've struggled with that. Maybe they're too trying to find some identity in the red zone early in the season.
2: Well, absolutely they are. I mean, last year we had J.D. Lampley, Sam Donka, that along with Preston Carr and J.R. So we had a team that was full of veterans on the front line, and we still have some of those on the front lines now, but haven't played with each other as much. So we need to stop the run and try to get some players to get in there and kind of fill some of those gaps, but they're still learning.
0: Pirates will get another opportunity here. Lots happened in just over one quarter so far. App State now with the lead, 10-7. 43 seconds gone in the second quarter. Allen will signal fair catch on the kick that lands at the 5-yard line.
3: Fair catch called for by Michael Allen.
0: Turnovers are killers. It led to direct points last week at Alabama on the pick six. And in this case, a 12-yard drive for App State for the touchdown. Now Mitch Griffiths comes back on the field.
1: Yeah, ball security for a quarterback. That was a tough play. Left tackle got beat and really just was kind of a strip sack for Mitch Griffiths. But another opportunity here for the Pirates to get the offense going.
0: First two drives, combined 20 plays. Two potential scoring drives, but a missed field goal. Aiden Benton, the stand-up edge on the right side. It's going to be a handoff up the middle. And it's Engelman up to the 30-yard line, takes it from the 25. First carry of the game for T.J. Engelman last week. Only carried the ball once for minus 2 yards, but last year was big help later in the season. Finished with 306 yards, averaging over 5 yards per carry. Got an injured lineman, it looks like, for ECU.
1: Yeah, T.J. this summer really showed his athleticism and speed. You know, we thought he'd be a little bit more in the mix last week against Alabama, but it's unfortunate for the Pirates. Hoping this is just a cramp, maybe, for the Pirates' offensive line.
0: Moving a lower body, looks like the foot of the line, who's surrounded by the training staff, five folks out there. So we'll get a jersey number in a moment. Also on the table here to the near side, Jeremiah Melvin getting a little treatment.

0: that Pirate player is up.
1: Ladies and gentlemen,
0: that's Brandon Best, the center. And here's where you got to be careful anytime you change out the quarterback center exchange, right?
2: Yeah, and it's good to see him jog off, put weight on lower extremities. You know, soft tissue injuries here early in the season, football, it's just natural. You see a lot in the NFL, you see it in college. You know, you don't get to scrimmage, you don't get to do these full speed reps, and things just change when you get in the game. It's just different.
0: Cramped up a little bit, hopefully, is all it is. Carson Jones will move over to center, by the way. And he'll be snapping shotgun here to Mitch Griffiths after a gain of 5 on the run by Engelman. Second down and 5. Pirates from the 30-yard line. Their handoff up the middle and a first down across the 35 up to the 38-yard line. Good gain. 8 yards. And the Pirates, again, with this offense, want to be strong running. It's not just about like an air raid Coach Leach, Coach Morris tree kind of pass game. That's 8 more yards by Engelman. They'll fake it now and throw it here to the near side receiver screen. Ray Ray's got it, and out of bounds he goes across the 40 up to the 43-yard line. Ray Ray Joseph.
1: Six
0: will bring up 2nd and 4.
2: It's a feel-good story. Carson Jones coming in at center. Season-ending injury last summer. Pretty devastating to be able to get back on the field for him. I know that's got to feel great.
0: Yep, and Bryce Weaver over at the left guard spot. But you're right, missed the entire season last year. To play, obviously, all the interior line positions. Griffiths going deep, left side, looking for Tyler Johnson, in and out of his hands at the 22-yard line. Had his hands on it for just a moment. Ammo Robinson was there, may have knocked it out of his hands, but Johnson had the big 68-yard gain last week, and Alabama nearly came away with another big play.
2: That was another great throw and timing route. Just equal, really good coverage by Ammo there on that one to be able to break it up. Just out of the reach.
0: Third down, less than 5 to go. Pirates at their own 43-yard line. Bring the tight end, Smith Flores, in motion over to the right side. Rolling that way is Griffiths. Gets a block from behind him. Looking downfield, is going to throw. And comeback route is complete. And into Mountaineers territory at the 47-yard line. Mentioned Smith Flores went in motion. The tight end ends up being the receiver. And we do have...
2: I think he stepped out.
0: Yeah, I was going to say, they're bringing it. It's like they're resetting here.
3: Great offense. Out of bounds on his own. Return is the first to touch the ball. Balls it down to the previous spot. Fourth down.
0: Again, the Pirates, a little mistake ridden in this game, find themselves down by 3, 12:52 to go here in the second quarter.
2: That's one of those mental errors, too. You as a player, you just got to be aware of your surroundings. He just stepped out of bounds as part of his route to work his way back to the ball. And unfortunate there for the Pirates.
0: Yep, would have been a first down across the 50. Instead, 4th and 5, they'll bring out O'Halloran, who was terrific last week in the punt game from the 28-yard line. Gets it away. Floating kick, near side. Greer looks at it, bounces inside the 20. And they'll come up and see where they mark it out of bounds at the 17-yard line as we... We'll have Mountaineers football after this timeout. Upcoming, App State with the lead, 10-7 over East Carolina, 12:35 to go in quarter number 2 on the ECU Sports Network.
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0: Carolina, 148 yards of total offense. App State just 76, but the Mountaineers with a big takeaway and a touchdown lead 10-7 over the Pirates. Following a punt, it's Mountaineers football beginning inside their own 20 at their own 17-yard line. Need the defense to step up here, Andrew, because it's been a choppy performance. They've had some penalties, obviously, on that side. Offensively, ECU has left a lot on the table out there so far.
2: Yeah, no, I mean, the defense last drive, it was a tough challenge on that fumble back in the end zone or red zone. So get a long field here for the Pirate defense.
0: Begin with a handoff. It is Lewis, not going to go far from the 17 up to the 19-yard line. You can count five Pirates in on that tackle, including Raymond Mosby coming up from his corner spot to help supplement Julian Davis, Miles Parker, and others. Of two brings second and eight, short of the 20-yard line, pistol formation. Motion from Mbake, the receiver, to the left side. It's going to be another handoff, though, and again, a traffic jam and a penalty flag behind the play. 1 yard gain up to the 20-yard line, but we do have a flag from the offensive backfield.
2: It's got to be some kind of hold, right?
3: Personal foul.
2: How's that?
3: Answer the face. Number 15. Defense. 15-yard penalty. Automatic. First down.
0: Christian Peterson. It would have been third and seven coming up, but another mistake by the Pirates. He comes off the field. K.J. Merrill replacing Christian Peterson. Up to the 35-yard line.
2: It wasn't even near the play. It was away from the play. It just got up in the face mask of a tight end for App State, and Coach Harrell pulled him off the field.
0: Self-inflicted wounds. We saw it last week at Alabama. Certainly added to the distress in Tuscaloosa. Trips receivers left. Quick setup, throw. Slow stick route complete. 5 yards up to the 40-yard line. Gavin Barber, their freshman tight end. And that'll bring along second and five coming up.
2: Yeah, the Pirate defense playing a little bit on their heels now. Go back to the last series, at least long series. There were a couple other times dollop some pressure. They elected not to. So here working in the middle of the field, got to get stringent.
0: Most of what Singleton threw last week was of the short variety in the air. That's why he was 22 out of 24. Going to go pistol look here. Bunch receivers tight to the left. Handoff. Lewis has running room across the 40 to the 50 into Pirates territory. Wrestled down. Once again, it's Mosby saving the day at the 47-yard line.
2: Pirates just not tackling.
0: Which was another big issue that they worked on with a number of tackling circuits in practice during the course of this week.
2: Jordan Miles out there getting an opportunity, to pull the trigger and just didn't.
0: From the 47. Roll to the right side. Singleton looking, going to throw. Comeback route's complete. And it's going to be...
10: pass complete, number six.
0: To be inside the 35-yard line. Mark him at the 34-yard line. Chris Lofton, the former Gardner-Webb player, had 55 catches last year for the running Bulldogs. That ball at the 34-yard line. Picks up enough for the first down. First and 10. Again, pistol look. Lewis the tailback. Same set. We got a timeout being taken again.
3: The rolling on the field was a complete pass. Previous play is under the review.
0: So comeback route.
11: It was close. It's just whether he bobbled it on the sideline. You know, I think his feet were in, but maybe he bobbled it and they want to take another look at it.
2: But look, we talked about early in the game, we talked about, you know, we didn't learn much offensively with this team. You know, it might take a couple weeks, you know, to figure this thing out. And, you know, we've seen some ups and downs so far in this one. I think the Pirates are matched up well with this App State team. They're just not executing.
0: So we'll get a look, of course. The first look we get is with the back of the receiver to us, the camera.
2: Hey, his first foot was in. It's just whether we need another angle to see where the catch was made.
0: Exactly.
2: That second step is probably out of bounds.
0: Yeah, for sure. So the left foot, if the ball had arrived in time, was going to be okay. We'll get a better look on this one, I think. Running the comeback route to the sideline, catches the ball. Did he drag a toe and have possession?
2: See how that ball was moving across his chest.
0: Okay, it's about, did he secure possession for the second step?
3: After further review, the ruling on the field is upheld. First down.
2: There you go. At least they're getting in and out of these reviews faster. It's nothing worse than a long review.
0: I would take a long review and then take the 10 yards away, though.
2: Yeah, that's true.
0: But it was what it was, and not enough evidence to overturn it. So first and 10, App State at the Pirate 34-yard line. App leads 10-7, 10-10 to go here in the second quarter. Again, they go that same formation, pistol with bunch receivers left. Daz James to the right on the numbers as a receiver. Hand up the middle, that same edge to Lewis, and this time he's sideswiped to knock down right along the line of scrimmage. Hines makes the tackle. He left the game earlier for a moment with a shoulder injury. He'll trot out here, and McKinley will replace him. That's a good open field that time and a short gain thanks to the good play by Demarius Hines, who left last week's game at Alabama.
2: Yeah, absolutely. He stung him. That was a good tackle coming downhill. Put his nose in there as a defensive back. Great tackle.
0: Give him one. Second and nine from the 33-yard line. Tight end Fugit over to the left side from the right. And it's a reverse and a flea flicker. Back to throw. Singleton's got his tight end. Fugit at the 15. Stood up and driven back at the 10-yard line. So a little razzle-dazzle from App State. Quick developing flea flicker. And they pick up a big chunk.
2: So again, Jordan Miles in coverage on there. That one with Fugit. And just got lost in that reverse. Fugit was able to get out of the backfield clean. Singleton found him.
0: Last week at the game against Maine and Boone, 12 catches, 164 yards for a tight end. Hand off up the middle. Lewis does not get touched right down the hash mark into the boneyard. And Jakari Lewis scores from 10 yards away to add to the Mountaineers' lead.
2: That was not a great series for Pirate defense.
0: Now that drive began at the 16 of App State. They go 84 yards. And especially the way it ended, Andrew, with the flea flicker and then the 10-yard run through the air and on the ground. Pirates got beaten defensively.
2: Yeah, it's just doing your job. You know, Coach Harrell talks about it. You got to get out there and you do your job. You get your opportunity. You got to come up big.
0: James London, point after try. High snap. Handled. Kick is good. And a 10-point lead for Appalachian State, 17-7. See if the Pirates can respond when we come back. Plenty of time, 8:44 to go in the second quarter on the ECU Sports Network.
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0: App State tacks on another touchdown lead, 17-7 over the Pirates. So back-to-back touchdown drives of various lengths for App State. 8:44 to go in the second quarter. Andrew, that touchdown drive began at the App State 16-yard line. The previous one, thanks to a turnover, began at the Pirate 12-yard line. But in both cases, App State making the Pirates pay. And we've got to come up with an answer here.
2: Yeah, for 3 for 3, 40 yards, got some penalties, rushing 4 for 28, 7 plays, 83-yard drive. And App State, to their credit, executed perfectly. And, you know, I'm a little concerned defensively from what I'm seeing right now from the Pirates. They, you know, they started off the game well. And just collectively, they kind of, they seem like a mess at times. You know, they show flashes. And then in that series, they just, you know, once they lose a little momentum, then as a whole unit, you know, they seem discombobulated. And they need to, we talked about with Coach Hankins, who are the leaders? Does it help to have some leaders out there that have been in your program for a few years? And they're really, you know, he said it would be super helpful. It's just not the day and age that we're working in. So they're learning on the fly, and they need some leadership to step up in this one because they're down now 17-7.
0: There'll be a touchback on the kickoff as Allen watches fly over his head. And from the 25, the Pirates will begin this drive. Mitch Griffiths in this.

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1: All right. 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
1: Go Pirates, Christina. And thank you. 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And thank you for what ECU Health means to this program, sports, of course, in the medical field and everything that you guys do. 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
0: Absolutely. Thank you.
1: Thank you. 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When we come back, more with the halftime show here. Pirates with work to do in the second half, but within range, down 17-10 to Appalachian State. 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
12: Welcome back to our ECU Sports Network studios. There is an upset alert going on right now. Gardner Webb, the running Bulldogs, up 20-17 on Liberty at the half. Speaking of teams from the state of Virginia, it's Virginia Tech and Old Dominion. It's halftime in Blacksburg, where next week's Pirate opponent, the Monarchs of Old Dominion, trail Virginia Tech 34-3. The first conference game of the season is underway in the American. 9 minutes to play in the third quarter up in Webb. West Point, where Army and South Florida are all notched up at 14 apiece. Elsewhere, Wake Forest is up

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2: Wrapping up some contests around the country right now. Army up 24-21 on South Florida, 3:12 to play in that contest. Purdue's battled back and cut it to one score against Wake Forest. Demon Deacons lead this one 23-20 with 3:44 to play there. Old Dominion is still not putting up much of a fight against the Hokies of Virginia Tech. It's 37-17. They just began the fourth quarter in Blacksburg. Michigan's up 10-7 on 11th-ranked Oklahoma as they begin the fourth quarter. And Texas A&M up 31-20 on Arizona State, 4 minutes into the third quarter in College Station. That will do it for our scoreboard update. Now back to Jim Zocchi.
3: Fourth quarter to go here at Dowdy Ficklin Stadium. Can Petey Pablo motivate the crowd?
4: Well, I'll tell you,
3: to
4: Jim,
3: raise up the Greenville native performing between the third and fourth quarter. What do you think, Andrew?
4: Blake Harrell was wanting the students to possibly show up late in this one for the Pirates, and getting into the fourth quarter, might see the tarps off, and it's happening. The students, the tarps are off, and they're migrating to the top of the boneyard in a quick fashion. So can that be a spark for this Pirate offense that desperately needs it? They need to continue. They had a nice play on first down to get them to second and one. Continue it. Let's get it going, and maybe the students can give some good vibes for the Pirates here in the fourth quarter.
3: But on offense, we need to get rid of Earth, Wind, and Fire and get the crowd to be quiet as the offense needs to operate. As it's second and one, as Andrew said, fourth quarter begins here. App State 27, East Carolina 17. Officials have not begun this fourth quarter yet, and now the referee, Edwin Lee, steps aside, and here we go from the Pirates' 29-yard line. Clap of the hands. Hand off, Astrid Gray, right side, got the first down, barrels his way to the 34, got five to the right side. Power run there for Ashton Gray, up to 88 yards in the game.
4: Good aggressive run, nice power. Ball security, at this point in the game, ball security, ball security, ball security.
3: 2x1 receivers from left to right. And Griffiths, quarterback draw, takes it up the hash mark, gets hit high, dropped at the 39, but still gets 5 yards. He's not the biggest quarterback, as we've talked about a couple times, about 5'10", but he's tough.
4: And he's got awareness. You know, he's got a lot of football under his belt, and in that type of play, he just kind of senses where to go to get positive yardage, just uses instincts to pick up five.
3: Four along the defensive line, stand-up edge rusher to the left for App State. Handoff's going to be to the right side. There's room there at the 40, to the 45, to the 50. Ashton Gray breaks the tackle at the 40, spins to another one at the 35. Ashton Gray well over 100 yards rushing down. A big gainer there. But a penalty flag and a holding call.
4: It's going to be coming back.
3: It's that kind of day in Greenville.
5: Pony in the 55 offense. 10-yard penalty. Repeat second down.
3: Ethan Kramer, sixth-year player. That's a big one. That would have been all the way down to the Mountaineers' 35-yard line.
4: Yeah, that one hurts.
3: That's what today's been like. Some good and some bad, and all adds up to minus 10 on the scoreboard right now. Ashton Gray will come off after that long run. Bring Michael Allen back in at tailback. They're not done marking off the penalty. Inside the 30 at the 29-yard line. And you got to get the first down up to the 44.
4: The Pirates have had less penalties than App State, but they're paying the price more with the big chunkier penalties, 67 penalty yards.
3: And bad timing, yeah. Second and very long. Here we go. Griffiths in trouble, and Sandstrom takes him down back at the 20-yard line. Looked like he was going to take off on a quarterback draw, but Sandstrom got right in his grill, Caleb Sandstrom, and I guess he'll go that as a sack. He was in the pocket.

0: hadn't begun to run yet. And now, really tough situation for ECU. All the way back to their 22. Before that penalty, they were at the App State 35, and now they have third and a mile from their own 22. They got to get it to the 44 for a first down, so need 22 here. Dickerson back in the game, slot right. Had that 61-yard touchdown reception, the highlight of the day earlier. Griffiths in the pocket, rolling right. Being chased by Benton's going to throw underneath Allen, the tailback, but pushed out of bounds at the 35-yard line. That's about 9 yards short of the first down. Let's see how risky they want to get here, and they will not hear. They'll bring on the punting unit.
1: Offensive line wanted to go for it. They were all on the ball, ready to go.
0: Yeah, it's frustrating, down 10, but from the 35, if you miss it here, it could be terminal. And so they'll punt it away. Of course, the Pirates, known from time to time to run some trickery. O'Halloran stands at the 20. No shenanigans, punts it away. Liner, Greer, backpedals, far side at the right at the 11. 15, wrapped up around the 20 and driven out of bounds. Christian Peterson in on the tackle. J.D. Spear, as he was last week, with the nose around the football and these special teams coverage plays as a gunner. 12:20 to go in the fourth quarter. App State will have the ball when we come back. They lead ECU 27-17 on the ECU Sports Network.
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0: 12:20 to go in the fourth quarter from Dowdy-Ficklin Stadium. App State's got the ball and a 10-point lead, 27-17 over East Carolina, as the Mountaineers begin this drive at their own 20-yard line. Weather has held off. The Mountaineers have not so far in this game. They'll go shotgun here on first down. Bunch formation right, broken up by Pickett going to the left. Handoff is going to be up the middle and submarining his way and pushing it for about 4 or 5 yards. Is the tailback, Trigg Lewis.
7: 4 yards to the 24-yard line.
0: Got four to the 24.
1: App State's going to go into burn clock mode. Try to eat up some of this clock, to knowing that the Pirates need a couple scores to get back into this thing.
0: Pirates with two other timeouts left. Here's a throw. Singleton on the slant is complete. Pickett's got it and a first down up to the 31-yard line. Sam Pickett picks one there, and they'll give him the 32-yard line. First down chains move. Clock moving, 11:38 to go here in the fourth. Pickett comes out to the numbers here on the field side right. High snap. Singleton keeps it, and Josiah Robinson there to wrap him up. Right around the line of scrimmage, got a yard to the 33-yard line, so good edge contained there by Robinson.
1: It's a name we haven't called a lot today. Josiah Robinson, good to see him in the mix. He read that play well, was able to chip off and make the tackle.
0: Pistol formation here, two tight ends. Flank out wing style to the either side. Stepping up, Singleton, rush, going to throw and finds a man open. It's Pickett at the 50 to the Pirates 40, breaks a tackle at the 35, and the Pirates finally catch up at the 34-yard line. Singleton was under duress and was able to get that throw off despite being hit from behind, and it's a big gainer, and the Mountaineers continue the drive deeper into Pirates territory now.
1: Yeah, that play could have gone the other way. Kendrick DeJour was just a step late as he was arriving to the quarterback, got into his ankles right as Singleton was making the throw. Unfortunate for the Pirates there.
0: Singleton now 219 yards passing, 18 out of 25. Two tights to the right, 12 personnel. Handoff goes to the right side. Lewis cuts it back between the hash marks inside the 30, dives forward to the 28-yard line, picks up 6 yards on first down. Second and four coming up, and Mountaineers continue to pound away at this ECU defense. Up, oh, miss assignment on the handoff, and he'll be hit in the back. Those the quarterback, Singleton, turned to his right. The running back went to the left, and that was trouble. Christian Peterson was able to get his hands on and bring down the quarterback, Malachi Singleton, on their mistake.
1: They got to take advantage of that now, having him third and long. Take advantage of a miscue for App State. They were humming right along. It give the Pirates the opportunity here, you know, force a long field goal, or maybe App State goes for it on fourth down here.
0: Third and 7 from the 31. We'll see what happens on third down first. Three receivers off to the right. Singleton going to throw. Pump it down he goes. He's sacked back at the 36-yard line. And that time, Davis is on time to make the play. Julian Davis almost got him on the other side of the field, and that time he does for sure.
1: Great effort.
0: Kieron Davis.
1: Great effort as he comes down. Jim, there's the sack. The sack to give back. Food Line Feeds just donated another 1,000 meals to keep our neighbors in need right here in Greenville. Keep cheering on the quarterback sacks to help us give back.
0: Kieron had 2 sacks last season. It's a big play there. Fourth and 12. Offense stays on the field. Ball is at the 36-yard line. So it'll be a field goal attempt of about 54 yards. That sack was big as far as field position goes. Keeps the offense out there for App State.
1: Yeah, the miscue and then that sack were huge because you've got wind in your face of a kicker. So it's really not ideal for a field goal kicker either. They're probably going to try to punt, I would assume.
0: You would think with a 10-point lead that makes more sense. As much as Coach Loggins is from the offensive side of football.
8: Clock, 8:38.
0: Fourth and 12, not the best of odds. Take the delay of game to give it more operating room back to the 41. So a 10-point Mountaineer lead, 8:38 to go. Pearson will stand at the 8 for ECU. Punt by Jackson Dunn. He stands at the Mountaineers 45. Over end punt. Fair catch already signaled for. Pearson stands under at the 12. So the Pirates, long field to go. When we come back, 8:31 to go in the fourth quarter. Mountaineers lead over the Pirates 27-17 on the ECU Sports Network.
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0: All right, 27-17, App State with the lead by 10, 8:31 to go. East Carolina ball. They'll begin this drive following a punt at their own 12-yard line. So they got to be big chunk plays with a little bit more than half of the fourth quarter to go to give the Pirates a chance down two possessions in this game. Mitch Griffiths has gone the whole way at quarterback. 12 out of 21, 175 yards, one touchdown, one fumble. Rushing game has been really good today, and he's been a part of that. He's run for 20 yards. Ashton Gray, 88, had a long run nullified that would have put him over 100, well over 100. Some untimely penalties today among the things, Andrew, that have set the Pirates back.
1: Yeah, that's you look at the tail of the tape, and you look at the yardage, you know, comparison, and you would never think that App State is up 10 points. But then you look in the other categories and you see third down conversions and you see penalties. You see those things where the Pirates just, you know, they're not big in the big moment so far in this one.
0: Griffiths out of the shotgun, again from the 12. Pressure's coming up the middle. He's going to throw a batted at the line of scrimmage, incomplete. Bounces to the ground at the 10-yard line. Again, Griffiths, we've said before, 5'10", not the biggest of quarterbacks, needs passing lanes, and that one was broken up right over the middle, incomplete.
1: Yeah, we talked about it with Coach Davis this week, and you know, I said, what are things that he has to do to not get batted balls? And they, as a coaching staff, need to find things in the perimeter. They need to move them out of the pocket. You know, it's tough for him in the pocket unless it's a timing route outside.
0: And we got movement up front by ECU, it would appear. Might have been at the center. Carson Jones has been going since Brandon Best left early.
12: False start. Offense, center. 5-yard penalty.
1: It's another costly mistake.
0: Yeah, field position here. It's already difficult. Second and 15, and you're back to your own 7. 2-by-1 receivers right to left. Griffiths checks with his offensive line. On second and long, he's standing on the shotgun for the 1-yard line in the end zone now looking. Throws up the seam and broken up incomplete, intended for Ray Joseph. And again, up around the head and neck area, but no penalty flag around the 35-yard line. Took a big hit. Ray will trot off okay.
1: Yeah, it was kind of one of those throws over the middle of the field. Put your receiver in a tough situation, take a big hit. The ball was delivered on time, but not quick enough to Ray Ray. And App State defender, safety, was able to put a good hit on him.
0: Third and 15 now from the 7. From the end zone, Griffiths looks, throws underneath, and it's incomplete, overshot. Looking for his receiver, which is a running back, T.J. Engelman, out of the backfield. That was just an errant throw that actually hit the official, the umpire, yeah, and was, three and out.
1: He was rushed on his throw and just delivered a ball fast before anything was set up. Just a quick three and out again for the Pirate offense.
0: 8:13 to go, and now they're punting away for what should be good field position for the Mountaineers. Last time O'Halloran punted out of the end zone, they brought pressure and forced a shank punt. Gets it away.
1: Better effort.
0: Whoa. Yeah, spiral back to the 39, Jackson Greer, no return. Fair catch at the Mountaineers 39. So good job, honestly, by Al-Halloran there. It was one of the bright spots down at Alabama last week. Pirates running out of opportunities, though, now, because App State's got the football up by 10, 27-17 with 8:07 to go.
1: Yeah, the last four drives for the Pirate offense. 3 for -1 yards, 3 for -3 yards, 5 for -15 yards, and 3 for -5 yards. So late in this one, you know, kudos to App State defense, but Pirate offense has just faltered here late.
0: Yeah, false starts, penalties, all those things add up to make down and distance difficult. Two tight ends to the left side of this formation, 12 personnel for App State. Out of the shotgun, handoff, Lewis, two hands around the football. He's just interested in hanging on to it. Gets a yard from the 38 up to the 39-yard line. Pirates do have two timeouts left.
7: Second down and 9, ball at the 39.
0: We approach the midway point of the fourth quarter. 7:45 to go, and the Mountaineers will use as much play clock as they can, try to bleed the clock. Up by 10, 27-17. Kari Lewis, again, the tailback to the right side of Malachi Singleton, the quarterback. Fugit in the backfield on the right side. Going to hand it. Lewis at the 40. Prevent him from getting the first down. However, 3rd and 3 coming up as Lewis able to tug his way forward for about 3 yards after the initial contact.
1: Coach Harrell said he's still searching for those dudes in his secondary. We talked to him this week, just, you know, as this season evolves, who are those dudes going to be? Those ball-hawking safeties. Gamble certainly has had a good game, as has Hines.
0: Brings up 3rd and 3, App from their 45. Singleton wants to keep it, hit in the backfield, and down he goes, back at the 42-yard line, trying to run it, but McKinley said not happening. Kamari McKinley's had some good moments in this game. That's a negative run play that'll bring up 4th down.
1: Yeah, he sniffed that one up, shot the gap. Good tackle. App State not able to burn a ton of time on that drive.
0: Now clock is running at the moment, 6:20 to go. That drive began at the 39, ends at the 42. Good job by the defense on that sequence. Jackson Dunn at his 28 to punt it away. Kyler Pearson stands at the ECU 10. His back to the boneyard. And again, another end-over-end spiraling punt. Pearson settles under. Gets hit before the ball arrives at the 10. That's a penalty flag or two. Interference with the punt returner. That'll help give some good field position. If Eftar catches that, he would have been around the 12-yard line. He wanted to make a play on it, though. He was denied that opportunity, so that'll be a advantage for the Pirates once they march it off.
1: That's just a bad, bad mistake by the App State.
13: Catch interference, 59, 15. 15-yard penalty for the spot of the foul. First down.
1: He was trying to time it out as best as possible, and just really bad decision.
0: All right, so see what the Pirates can do with it, and they're going to mark it up to the 28-yard line when we come back. 5:53 to go in the fourth quarter. Pirates ball when we return. Mountaineers lead, though, 27-17 on the ECU Sports Network.
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0: Situation is following. 5:53 to go, fourth quarter. East Carolina down two scores to App State at home at Dowdy-Ficklin, 27-17. But Pirates ball when we get back to work here following a punt. It'll begin around the 28-yard line. We mentioned first quarter, there's a new tiki bar over on the Murphy Center side, far corner from us. And because of the shade situation there, it has filled up. And it also may have led to some fans having to drink because of what they're seeing at times on the field.
1: Well, kudos to them. It looks like they're packed into the bar area. Appear to be having a good time. Still a fair number of ECU students in the crowd, which, you know, is late in the fourth quarter.
0: Tarps off crowd has grown as people ran up that way. And right now the Pirates, with their back to the Boneyard, need to score quickly. They have to score twice. They're down 10. They've got two timeouts and, of course, a two-minute warning to work with. 5:53 to go again. They begin this drive at their own 28-yard line. Kyler Pearson was interfered with on the punt return. So that tacked on 15 yards. Gives the Pirates some operating room here. Uneven performance today by Mitch Griffiths and company.
1: You always think that if offense is struggling, maybe they can move into a two-minute offense. But they have not done that at this point either.
0: May not just be in sync enough to be able to pull it off consistently out of the shotgun. Griffiths is going to quarterback draw to the 30 between the hash marks. Tripped up and dropped, got four up to the 32-yard line. He gets spun down by a good football player, Colton Ferris, who had 101 tackles last year. Last week, he had a sack and an interception in the win over Maine for App State. Second and six, Griffiths in the pocket. Winds, throws, complete. At the 40-yard line, it's complete. And getting up the right sideline, good gain there by Jakeef Hamilton for his first catch of the season, brought down at the 47-yard line. Pirates got a little something going here.
1: Yeah, it was a nice throw and catch, and Jakeef getting up the field. Good to see him in the mix.
0: Former Furman product. Two-by-two receivers, look to the right side. It's going to be a throw right back to Hamilton. Gets to the other side of the 50 at the 48. Got five, steps out of bounds.
1: Coach has had a lot of good things to say about him coming out of summer camp. As they were navigating kind of their depth at wide receiver, who's going to be in action. One player we have not seen today is Landon Sides. Nope. We thought maybe would make an appearance.
0: I think it was close again, but just a concern about the re-injury to the hamstring. So maybe next week at ODU. So Hamilton comes out, replaced by Jeremiah Melvin, which is and a good player, leading receiver again today in the pocket. Griffiths hit as he throws, but somehow still caught by Tyler Johnson. That ball was just rotating in the air as Griffiths got hit from behind as he threw it across the field from the left across both hash marks to the right. Johnson had time to collect it for a short gain to the 47-yard line. Got about a yard.
1: It was like a slider that he threw out there. Wobbly slider.
0: Knuckler, third and five from the 47. Another quarterback draw. Griffiths won't get there, though. Tackled at the 46-yard line. Doesn't have that burst he had earlier in the game. Hot day, fourth quarter, and fourth and four coming up. Looked like Griffiths had predetermined that was going to be the read.
1: Yeah, and he might have gone there a bit too quick. His blockers weren't quite set up enough for him to get up the field.
0: And with the clock approaching 4 minutes, this is a critical fourth down situation here from the 46. Got to get four to throw. Griffiths winds up slant. Complete. Melvin's got it at the 40-yard line. Big target. Former Wake Forest player, 6'4", Jeremiah Melvin, one of the stars last week, the top receiver today. Moved the chains. Got six, but he needed four.
1: He's a smooth receiver. Good hands.
0: Two-by-two receivers here from inside the 40. And the throw, and just a stop route, and there it is. Melvin at the 30, got nine. Again, you need a touchdown and a field goal, so keep that in the back of your mind. You'd love to get the touchdown. Noah Perez not a strong leg, so don't know what that would look like. Here's a handoff, and Allen started to get going. Falls forward, got a couple. Give him 2 yards to the 27 from the 29. Picked up the first down, though, and now got an injured App State Mountaineer. It's a good one. Aiden Benton, who was a pre-conference selection, had 4.5 sacks last year, one of their two or three star players. And again, I would say from the looks of it, the way they're going after him, about the fourth or fifth player looks like he's cramped up today on a hot and humid day. We haven't checked in with Maceo for a while. Maceo, just a healthcare check. How are you?
15: Well, it's getting hot, but the sun is currently being blocked by a few clouds. It'll be out in about 90 seconds. But down here, some of these players, man, you're starting to be able to tell they can see this one could be slipping away from them. That before this last possession looked like that offense was a little bit frustrated going out there, but they've been able to move the ball past the 50-yard line now. So hopefully if they can do something quick, it's still a chance for a miracle, I guess you would say.
0: You know, no doubt, but 3-10 is the biggest issue. To score twice, something special will have to happen. And for the Pirates, they're down 10, 27-17, but come back on the field with first and 10 following a timeout for the injured App State player. Three bunch receivers out to the left, one to the right is Melvin. Griffiths, tunnel screen, Ray Joseph, met and dropped for a one-yard loss at the 28-yard line. Playing small ball when they need something bigger chunk.
1: Yeah, App State sniffed that one up all the way. Ray Joseph's had a tough time today getting loose. They're trying to find ways to get him free to be able to pass some yards after the catch, but they just can't get him free today.
0: Griffiths winds up, double clutches, throws. Melvin goes up high and a nice grab. Not a big gain, but got the ball down to the 23-yard line. About five.
1: I'll tell you, Melvin's got some great hands. He showcased that over the last couple days. I love the way he attacks the ball with his hands.
0: Third and six. Griffiths in trouble, scrambling all the way back to the 40-yard line. It's going to be trouble now as he rolls to the right side. Wings it, and it's going to be, is it intercepted at the 10-yard line? Diving catch, out of bounds cut, and it was intercepted on the sideline as Griffiths was trying to throw it away, but instead it's picked off. And that's Amel Robinson. And number nine, yep, it's going to be number eight. Dre Walker, one of their backup safeties, and that's going to do it, it would appear, for ECU.
1: Yeah, it's just... I know what he was trying to do, but it was just ill-advised. He was throwing it to perimeter. He didn't have enough on it to get to Melvin, who was a little bit deeper down the field.
0: And they'll review the play to see if he was in bounds. Dre Walker, we haven't called his name all day. He's a backup defensive back.
1: They're going to replay this one, but there are two App State defenders in the vicinity. And
0: the mistake was he turns left, then he turns right. And start scrambling 20 yards backwards. You just know it's not going anywhere good. As we said mid-call, like, this is not going to end well. Best thing you could do is just abort and throw it into the stands.
1: Yeah, you had one more play. It's third down. Hopefully this one gets overturned.
0: Because, again, you can kick a field goal and then get the touchdown. So it's like you don't have to get touchdown.
1: Sure, you don't. You got to consider, you know, the time. You got 2:16 left. Take a look at this replay and see it. Definitely caught it. It looks like a catch to me. Maybe this view. Again, these, at least from what we're seeing, it's really hard to overturn these on these close calls because the angles have been so tough.
0: Yeah.
1: That's a catch. Yeah.
0: Tiptoed the sideline. He was looking for Ashton Gray on the right side, but he overthrew him by about 5 yards.
1: And he had Melvin in the vicinity as well.
0: Yeah, further down. So it's kind of in between the two receivers, which, of course, is where number eight, Dre Walker, was to make the interception. It looks like it's going to be held up.
16: After further review, the regular field is uphill. First down, Appalachian State.
0: At the 9-yard line. So a frustrating day with a frustrating play late. That'll take away what appears to be the final chance for ECU with just 2:16 to go. They do have two timeouts and the two-minute timeout, but again, down two scores. And as Maceo said a few moments ago, it would take a miracle, like a turnover. Out of the pistol. He's going to bang it ahead to the 10, 11-yard line. The Pirates are going to use one of their two timeouts here.
17: DJ Johnson on the tackle, gain of two.
18: He's still out of their second and a half. 30 seconds.
1: Yeah, disappointing is the word. You know, as far as at this point in the game, you know, the effort from the Pirates obviously is there. It's just they're shooting themselves in the foot in vital points in the game that are just, you know, it's just digging too big of a hole for them. And in this one, they had chances. They just couldn't, you know, at the end of the day, 1-for-10 on third downs, Jim, at this point.
0: Yep. So over 2 weeks now on third down, 1 out of 20, 1 out of 19. They were 0-for-9 last week. And it's just, you know, quite honestly, not been as good as the team we saw last year, but this is this year. It's going to be a fake of the handoff, a throw to Fugit, the tight end, tripped up at the 14-yard line.
1: Good tackle.
0: That's Ashton Levels Mitchell making a good open field tackle there.
18: Timeout, East Carolina.
0: East Carolina will use their final timeout with 2:06. So third down coming up. They'll have the 2-minute warning. But again, they'll have, if they stop them, to have to score twice in less than 2 minutes and with no timeouts. But we'll cover all that as the moments unfold.
1: Yeah.
0: That's if you stop them on what is going to be 3rd and 5 coming up, it looks like. Ball is at the 14-yard line.
1: You see the bits and pieces that you have the potential for the Pirates. And a lot of football left, you know, as far as the season goes, to sort this out. Obviously, this is a big one because it's your home opener and in-state rival against App State. And you want to win this game. And you see the positives, but the negatives are just too much to overcome in games like this when you're shooting yourself in the foot.
0: 3rd and 5 from the 14. Singleton's going to throw incomplete. They'll stop the clock at 2:04. So from a time management standpoint, couldn't have gone better for the Pirates. From a scoreboard standpoint, though, long odds, but at least they forced the punt here on 4th down prior to the 2-minute warning.
1: I'd sell out right here for all-out block.
0: Yep, and just fair catch the punt.
1: Just sell out.
17: Jackson Dunn in the punt for App State.
0: They are. They're not showing it yet. At 8. Including the gunner along the line of scrimmage, 2 back, so step for a regular punt return. Not a great punt. Pearson will let it bounce at the 50, rolls out of bounds short of the 40 on the ECU side, and that will take us to the 2-minute break with 1:56 to go in the game. And the Pirates down 10 points, 27-17 is the score as that ball rolls out of bounds around the 42-yard line. We'll get a scoreboard update with Philip Pilkington and see what happens over the final 2 minutes here at Dowdy-Ficklin Stadium.
19: From the city of brotherly love down to the Gulf Coast, it's time to look at scores around the American Conference in college football. Let's check in with ECU Sports Network's game studio.
20: The American Conference slate is officially begun, and the South Florida Bulls are first place in the American Conference after a 28-24 victory against the Army Black Knights. Temple lost their game 27-9 at home to Penn State after taking an early lead in that contest. Those are about the only games, or at least the only games of note, that have gone final. Everybody else still playing right now. Texas A&M has pulled away late from Arizona State. They've scored at 24 points in the fourth quarter to the Sun Devils none, and they lead by 28 with 31 seconds to play. Michigan has led it wire to wire so far. They lead Oklahoma 17-10, 2 minutes and 16 seconds left to play in Ann Arbor. However, the Sooners did just cross midfield, but it is a 4th and 7, so they're going to have to execute there. Old Dominion trying to fight a little bit against Virginia Tech. That's the Pirates' opponent next week. Virginia Tech leads at 44-21 with just 3 minutes to play. They're in double overtime up in West Lafayette. Purdue leading at 36-30. They did score. However, it looks like they did not get the 2-point conversion, so Wake Forest will have a chance to win the game. However, they will have to go for 2 if they get it into the end zone. Liberty has fought back and taken the lead over Gardner-Webb 24-23 with 1:20 to play in that contest. And And just to throw it out there, even though it's not really a game of interest, James Madison is up 80-3 on Wagner. So just thought we'd throw that one out there. Also, halftime between Oklahoma State and Oregon. Oklahoma State leads this one 24-17 over the sixth-ranked Ducks. That will do it for our scoreboard update. Now for the final 2 minutes of East Carolina and Appalachian State, we'll throw it back to Jim Zoki.
0: Still proving evidence that somebody always has it worse than you, and today it's Wagner. Although it doesn't feel good at Dowdy Ficklin either. 27-17, Pirates down 10 to App State. Final minute, 56 to go. Pirates do have the ball. They'll begin this drive at their own 40-yard line, but have to, without any timeouts, get on the scoreboard twice, a touchdown and a field goal just to tie it. And again, you can get the field goal first. I mean, we talk about that. That could have been the last series before the turnover, but now you've lost all that time. You might have come away with that field goal and possibly been in a position where maybe you got the ball in your hands for a chance to tie it, as far as just, again, being smart with the football.
1: Such a scary decision to, you know, say, you know, let's take three here. If you think that your offense is rolling, then Pirates got caught there for sure with that turnover.
0: Ray Joseph, Tyler Johnson come out to the near side. Two by two receivers. Griffiths has gone the whole way at quarterback. Going to throw. Comeback route. Johnson has it. Dropped the ball. And they'll say he caught it. And
17: that is complete. Number two.
0: And the ball came out, so the completion counts. However, clock is running. Ball is up to the 47-yard line. Got seven. When the knee hits the ground, you're done. Griffiths going to throw down the sideline and incomplete. Was looking for the tight end. Ismael Smith-Flores incomplete at the 25-yard line, but they had safety help coming over to help Caleb Purdy there along with the corner.
1: The tight end's not much in the mix for the Pirate offense today. No receptions for the tight ends.
0: That's been quiet. Smith-Flores the starter, and then Kanan Hamlet, who played at App State. Mason Brown more in the blocking mode. This is going to be third and three. Pirates from their own 47-yard line. And a running play. Ashton Gray, just to get the first down, gets across the 50, so he'll quickly get to the line of scrimmage. Stop the clock to reset it. At the 49 of the Mountaineers, 1:24 to go. Pirates down 10. Griffiths, pocket breaks down. He's going to roll out to the right side. No one over there. 45, 40, get out of bounds, Mitch, and he don't know that he did. He just made it. Got the first down at the 38, got hit head over heels and knocked down. But you got to make sure you got out of bounds, and he was able to do it. And he got the first down.
1: The way he did it, he took a big hit, too, at the end. He's pretty dangerous down by his knees.
0: 37-yard line, 1:11 to go. 3-by-1 receivers, left to right. Griffiths, double clutch, throw, right side, looking for Melvin, throws it into the cheerleaders at the 5-yard line, out of bounds, incomplete.
1: App State, no one wants to target Melvin. Two defenders in the vicinity there, double teaming him. Take that big threat away.
0: Yep, Melvin's been terrific today, as he was last week at Alabama. Unfortunately, Pirates not able to get enough altogether in this game. Melvin, 7 catches, 94 yards. Griffiths on 2nd and 10, reloads. Steps up in the pocket, and that ball is almost intercepted. Incomplete.
17: That's intended for number one, Ray Joseph.
0: And that's going to be at the 22-yard line, looking for Ray Joseph. But broke it up, and 3rd down and 10 coming up.
1: Again, they just can't connect. You know, they're hitting on Ray on those unders. And that was an intermediate route that just couldn't connect with him. He was lucky to not have it intercepted, as you mentioned.
0: Joseph, 4 catches, 11 yards only. 1:01 to go, and the Pirates down by 10. Handoff, Ashton Gray at the 35. And he pushes the pile to about the 30, but again, clock running. Nothing they can do to stop it as far as the timeout goes about picking up that first down. And look at that, 4th and 3 coming up. Pirates slowly reload, 40 seconds to go. Offense ready now. Got to pick it up on 4th down. Griffiths in the pocket, steps up. And he will run for the first down. Penalty flag downfield at the 20. He gets hit hard at the chest of the 15-yard line. And he's not up yet. Griffiths is down, catching his breath. There was a flag down at the 20 far side before he began to run. Griffiths is up. And he seems to be okay. He just took a big hit.
1: They're going to take the three.
0: Yep.
20: Hold it. Zero. Defense. At the distance of the goal line. And into the run. First down. Clock will start on the snap.
0: 26 seconds to go. They bring on Noah Perez to save time on trying to close out a touchdown drive to attempt a field goal. And now App State wants to get everyone set and take a timeout. It's going to be a 26-yard field goal attempt from the right hash mark to try to make it a one-possession game. And then you'd have to recover an onside kick and get a touchdown. But first, we'll see what happens with the field goal attempt.
1: Mitch is going to be sore.
0: He does not slide.
1: No, he doesn't slide. He's put himself in, you know, trying to get the extra yard. Puts his body in some tough situations to take big hits. And he just took a wallop on that last one. Came over the sideline, dropped his helmet. You know, I think he definitely lost his wind. So he's regained, got his helmet back. He's on the field. Looks like they're going to go for it.
0: Yeah. It may have been that they thought physically he needed a moment.
17: Noah Perez.
0: So Griffiths comes back out. Noah Perez departs, so no field goal try with 26 seconds to go. And the ball is marked at the 8-yard line. Griffiths in the pocket, going to throw right side. Backshoulder fade to the touchdown. Good job by the Pirates to bring the offense back out. And Jakeith Hamilton with the score. Former Furman Paladin. And from 8 yards out, Pirates trying to hang in. But again, a lot has to go their way over these final seconds. Do make it a one-possession game. And now Noah Perez is back, but to try the extra point.
1: Mitch showed his toughness there, getting back on the field, throwing a strike on that out route.
0: 21 seconds to go. Extra point. Up and good. So the new score, 27-24. And it's going to be obviously an onside kick attempt by the Pirates coming up with 21 seconds left on the clock. Griffiths shows what the coaching staff likes about him, though. Just the gamer that he is, the tough quarterback that he is, the leader that he is. All the throws haven't been perfect, but you certainly can't fault the effort of what you see from your quarterback.
1: No. I mean, he came over the sidelines. I thought he was out. And when they were able to re-spot the ball, he ran on the field, put his helmet on, threw an absolute strike. So, you know, leadership, he's a tough guy, and the coaches have said that they're comfortable with him, and the team responds to him inside the huddle and on the field. They like him as a leader, and they've stuck with him through this one. You know, I know there was talk of Emory Williams playing in Alabama. He got some snaps, you know, but I think the coaches showed their commitment to Mitch Griffiths in this one. You know, despite the ups and downs as this game has gone, you know, Noah Perez. Now Noah Perez with the opportunity for an onside kick.
0: Yep.
1: You know, I've seen him in practice. He's got some nasty onside kicks. They've just got to convert it.
0: All right, Noah Perez, show us your best onside kick with 21 seconds to go. Can the Pirates steal a possession down three, 27-24 to App State? Kick it right up the middle, and before he gets going, timeout was taken by App State. He did a little number that was straightforward. It wasn't to the left or the right. It's kind of like those penalty kicks in soccer. We have to guess.
1: I'm glad that they called timeout.
0: It wasn't going well. It didn't look like it was going to go 10, or if it did, it looked like they were going to cover it.
1: That when you do that dribble kick, you want to for it to be a bit more of a surprise. But they had receivers right over the middle, and that was going to be an easy recovery for App State. So
0: the ball didn't have a lot of action on it. It was just kind of just rolling straight forward. So, Noah Perez, show us your best onside kick, part two. App State has one timeout left. ECU does not have one. 27-24 Mountaineers lead. Looking for a miracle if they can recover this onside kick first. Perez has it on the tee. This time he shifts. He's going to kick it to the near side. Got the big hop, and it's going to go out of bounds.
1: Too late.
0: And out of bounds with the penalty flag with that. So that's going to do it for the Mountaineers. And that ball goes, they let it wisely go through. Didn't even try to field it. And you're hoping for a Pirate to run downfield and get to it first, but didn't materialize. So the Pirates are going to drop the home opener, come up a little bit short here at Dowdy-Ficklin Stadium today.
1: Yeah, too little, too late. On that onside kick, Noah, you want that second hop, and you want it to be right about that 45-yard line, and he hit it too far upfield. The second hop didn't happen until really after it got out of bounds. So not really a good opportunity for the Pirates to even recover that.
0: And App State is going to go 4-for-4 in this series over the past couple of years. And the second straight one they win at Dowdy-Ficklin Stadium as Singleton's under center to take the final snap. Takes the knee. And this could be a happy, happy group that goes back up to Boone as they get the win. They improved to 2-0, and the Pirates 0-2 will play another Sun Belt team coming up on the road next Saturday as they travel to Old Dominion. So Pirates did some positive things today that were countered out by some not-so-great things. Andrew, some of the mistakes we saw last week, again, untimely penalties, a couple of turnovers. Again, it's a work in progress, I guess is the best way to say it. It's like there's no conclusions to be drawn about what kind of season we're going to have. But so far, definitely one thing needs to be is a lot of things cleaned up in all three phases for this team.
1: Yeah, you see the positive. You know, you see Ashton Gray, a super good talent. You see a really good running back stable. You also see some wide receivers that are stepping up. Keith Hamilton had a nice game. You know, obviously Melvin produced with 7 receptions, 94 yards. I'm a little concerned the tight ends haven't been involved in 2 weeks, you know, considering how prolific our tight ends were last year. And defensively, you see this come and go. You see really good things, and then you just see some things where you scratch your head, some penalties and some, you know, some missed tackles and those types of things. And, you know, like you said, it's a work in progress. It's early in the season. You know, these rosters are turned over all the way, and you're kind of starting from scratch. And so new offensive coordinator, new defensive coordinator, new parts and pieces. It's become a challenge for the Pirates to start this 2026 season.
0: No doubt about it. We'll talk more about it in the postgame show. We'll hear from the head coach, Blake Harrell, some of these Pirate football players. We'll run over some of the highlights and the stats from this game and a scoreboard update from Philip Pilkington. The final today, though, at the home opener as the Pirates come up short 27-24, losing to Appalachian State on the ECU Sports Network.
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0: receiver over the middle of the zone. And so finding bits and pieces to be able to attack defensively and not give up those gash plays, you know, is vital.
1: We talked about Ashton Gray earlier in the postgame show, 99 yards on 16 carries as he joins Maceo downstairs.
2: Yeah, Ashton, obviously a big day for you, man. 100 yards pretty much, and but still a loss in the winner and losing column, man. Just tell me how you're feeling after the game.
3: To be honest, the way I'm feeling is we got a lot to work on. Regardless of, like, just the individual achievement, it's about what the team want to do. You know, we want to win as a team, so regardless if I get 200 yards in the game, if we lose in the game, then, like, I'm not really focused on, you know, yards or carries or touchdowns. Like, I want the team to win ultimately.
1: And Ashton, Jim and Andrew up here in the booth after calling the game, and again, there was a lot of good things that happened, but to your point, you don't win, so none of it tastes good. It doesn't feel terribly far off, but it's got to be frustrating when you get, like, the long run, there's a holding penalty, there are other things that happened during the game. But do you feel like you're far off, or is it just a matter of a couple nuances to clean up and this team can get rolling?
3: Yeah, exactly that. I feel like it's just cleaning up the little things, focusing on the little things, and then after that, I feel like we'll be the best team in the nation, being honest with you. I mean, like, that's where it starts. If you can't take care of the little things, then, you know, the big things will be even bigger things. So it starts with us taking care of the little things, and then we'll get rolling from that.
0: Yeah, we just want to highlight you were a bright spot today. You know, obviously in the passing game as well. And, you know, turning the page and taking a look at this week at ODU, what are some things, what are some key things that you want to focus on?
3: The key things I want to focus on is making sure that the sideline has energy the whole game, making sure that, you know, when we're on the field, we're being fast and we're not letting up on any play. And when I say that, I mean that we're being physical, we're being fearless, and we're moving the ball with intent and purpose. So the main thing I want to focus on is just going in and just being an aggressive team, because, I mean, that's our identity. So we need to get back to that. That's what I want to focus on.
1: And Ashton, last thing before we let you go, because you'll be on the road again next week, especially in the first half when this place was filled up, what was it like being a Pirate here at Dowdy-Ficklin for the first time in a game setting with this big crowd?
3: To be honest, it was amazing. I feel like just thinking back to high school, I played football in Marion, Arkansas. The biggest game that I played was Marion versus West Memphis. That was like our rivalry game, and both cities had come out and just come and support those teams. So just being here and seeing that for this rivalry game, almost the whole county came out just to, you know, come watch it. It's a big thing for me. I love when the fans are involved. I love when the community is involved. So yeah, that was definitely exciting for me.
1: Well, great to hear those stories from high school, and hopefully some big moments coming up the rest of the way. Long season to go still for the Pirates. We appreciate your time, and thank you for joining us.
3: Yes, sir. I appreciate y'all.
1: Ashton Gray, running back, 99 yards. And, you know, it does need to be pointed out and reiterated, Andrew, in this office, Landon Sides comes aboard from North Texas, as does Ashton Gray. He's not played this year. Of course, no Brock Spaulding. Those are two of the top, you know, three receivers or so we were counting on this year. Again, not everything, but kind of goes into the pot of the stew of some of the things that are probably a little bit out of sync right now when you build your offense around those two players being a big part of it.
0: Yeah, I mean, Landon Sides, I mean, they've got plenty of depth at wide receiver to replace a Landon Sides, but it's the leadership. It's knowing the offense. It's having a guy in the huddle in tough games that can help, you know, motivate and help sort out if anyone's confused or do that. Just having that experience. And, you know, I know they look forward to get him back. He's an athletic wide receiver that can stretch the field. And hopefully he can be back next week against ODU.
1: All right, more coming up with, okay, Maceo's got him right now. Julian Davis talking some defense here with Julian Davis.
2: Julian, man, you had a big night for you. 8 tackles, I think, on the night. A tackle for loss as well. Still in the loss column also, bro. So just tell me how you're feeling after the game.
4: Obviously, it's not what you want, you know, especially game planning and preparation. But, you know, it's just back to the drawing board. It's things we got to work on, but I know my guys can handle it. But we just have to weed out what's necessary and focus on what we got to focus on day by day.
1: Hey, Julian, Jim, and Andrew up here in the booth after calling the game. And for you, 8 tackles in this game. I know it's hard to compare coming off Alabama to playing App State here at home, but overall with the practices this week and now with this game, not the result you wanted, but do you see some progress and things heading in the right direction where this team's going to get things in the direction you want it to be?
4: Most definitely. You know, during last week's practice, we worked on our leverage defensively, just working on leverage, tackling, low hat, tight hands, and so we just drilled that every day during practice because that was one of our main weaknesses in Alabama. So I feel like we did show up more, but we have a standard and we have to meet it every day.
0: Julian, you guys are going deep, you know, as far as depth, you know, especially in the linebacker group and front, really the front seven, secondary. A lot of guys are getting in the game, a lot of productivity. You know, App State controlled time of possession in this one. You guys were on the field a ton, 36 minutes. Can you talk about kind of the rotation that's going through and the guys that are stepping up and, you know, the leaders that are out there that are helping with that heavy rotation?
4: Yeah, so, you know, it's in the linebacker room. We have the Law Brothers, and behind them we have a couple young guys that are rotating in. And even up front, we have P. Carr, Rhino, who stepped up last year as well and stepping up now in his role. P. Carr stepping up as well. And the other side, we got Miles as well behind Rhino and them. So, and then it's me, Kendrick, and Steven off the edge, and JR on the other end. So, you know, I try to always emphasize to the older guys, to emphasize to the rest of them that, you know, we are the pillar. We have to show them, you know, we have to set the standard. And, you know, it's hard at times, you know, because it's tough to set the standard. It's tough to always live by it because it's life. But it's something that we have to work on, and my guys understand that it's a necessary evil. It has to be done.
0: Sure.
1: All right. Well, Julian, we appreciate your time. Best of luck at ODU coming up this week.
4: Appreciate you guys. Thank you.
0: Thank you.
1: Julian Davis. Thank you, Maceo, for a job on the sidelines in that heat and humidity today as well. Thanks to the fans who came out and hung in there on a hot day. Didn't get the result and the payoff. But again, hopefully things are going to move in a more positive direction beginning with the game on the road next week. More to cover here on the postgame show as we continue next as ECU falls at home to App State 27-24 on the ECU Sports Network.
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12: Looking at games going on right now, sixth-ranked Oregon on the road at Oklahoma State. They're late in the third quarter. This one must have had some weather earlier. This was a noon kick. It's 27-24 Cowboys, 3 minutes to play in the third. Kentucky out to an early 7-0 lead on Alabama, 10 minutes into that contest in Lexington. And speaking of ranked teams getting beat, BYU down 10 minutes into their contest against conference foe Arizona. However, the Cougars did just enter the red zone as Arizona leads that one 7-0. Going over to the American Conference, it's Notre Dame up 21-0 in the first quarter on Rice. UTSA just scored to go up 7-0 on Texas State 10 minutes into that contest. They're beginning the second quarter in Birmingham, where Louisiana Monroe leads UAB 7-0 in North Texas. Just kicked a field goal 7 minutes into the contest, take a 3-0 lead over UNLV. We will take a timeout, and we will be back with Jim and Andrew and Maceo's final thoughts on the other side on the ECU Sports Network.
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12: Welcome back into the booth here inside Dowdy Ficklin Stadium as we get set to get our final thoughts from our guys after this 27-24 victory for Appalachian State. 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
1: All right, thanks, Philip. And 417 yards of offense for ECU, 384 for App. So pretty much even production as far as the offenses go. Andrew brought this up earlier when one of the player interviews. It was about 12-minute time differential between the two teams as far as holding the ball, even though They ran about the same number of plays. In fact, East Carolina ran one more offensive play, 72-71. That's a great improvement over 81-41 from last week. But again, different competition. You're at home. The word that keeps coming to mind for me, Andrew, is uneven. Like, there's good and there's bad. It was like the garden of good and evil. There was some things that were, you go, yeah, I see it. Positives, big plays there, good running game, some good defensive explosive plays. But then it's like third down, just, again, both on offense and defense. So it's critical junctures, not so much the number of penalties, but when they occur, like after a big run by Ashton Gray, when they hit, they were just borderline terminal. So, again, it's some of the stuff we saw last week.
0: From last season to this season, and I'm a little disappointed just in general as a former, you know, student athlete here, just seeing what I see, you know, defensively, offensively, I'm not sure what we're doing yet. I don't know if there's a, you know, we have a idea of what we want to be at this point. It's still early in the season. And defensively, you see, like you said, you see those pieces, you know, you see some of the blitzes and some of the opportunities, tackles, you know, behind the line of scrimmage and things, you know, hitting in the secondary, that type of thing. You see flashes of it, but you don't see enough of it to be sustainable to win football games. And as this season goes, they're going to have to pick it up really, really quick. You know, you use maybe the first couple games. You know, we talk about film, and offensively they didn't have a lot of film to look at to learn last week. This game, there's plenty of film. Dive into it. Take a deep dive. Figure out what we need to do to convert third downs. Converting two on the day is not enough. Converting zero last week is not enough. You know, they're, in order to win football games, they're going to have to convert third downs. Shockingly, we're only lose this game by 3 points. You know what I mean? Despite some of the things that we've seen and talked about, I think our disappointment just in general. But there are tons of positives to pull from. They just have to exponentially get better in a quick period of time.
1: Makes sense. Somewhere within the confines of Dowdy Ficklin Stadium, we'll find Macy O'Donnell for his final thoughts. He was out there in the humidity, right there in the fight. He was there to the end where they almost got the last onside kick. Macy, where are you?
2: Right behind you.
1: Oh, hey, buddy.
2: Just hanging out a little bit. But I think, honestly, if you have no dog in the fight and you look at App State and ECU, I think you would probably pretty much say that ECU may have better talent across the board, defense, offense. I just think they couldn't really figure it out from the jump. And I agree with Andrew there that we don't really seem to have a direction yet what we want to do with the offense. I don't know if Mitch fits into this. I think we were going to Melvin early in the game and we kind of stopped that second and third quarter and we started going back to him late in the game when you need some chunk yards. But I think they're still trying to find their identity. But the things that, even if you don't have an identity yet, penalties, mistakes, executing, those are things that you can correct and can fix. And I know Coach Harrell's frustrated right now and wants to go into the next game wanting to fix some things. And I know tomorrow's practice, usually on a Sunday, is pretty easy, but tomorrow I'm sure they're going to get after it and people are going to have to look in the mirror and watch that film and see what they can do better.
1: All right. Well, it's only September 12th, so hopefully they get it figured out sooner than later. 10 to go in the regular season. And thanks to Philip Pilkington, David Horn, the crew, of course, with Andrew and Maceo. More to come as we continue with the post-game show. Again, the final, App State over ECU 27-20. 24 on the ECU Sports Network.
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12: Welcome back into Dowdy Ficklin Stadium as we put a wrap on this 27-24 victory for the Appalachian State Mountaineers over the East Carolina Pirates. East Carolina actually outgained App 417 to 384. Also had one more first down than them, 22-21. The big difference coming in the turnover department, it was 2-0, and in the third down department, App State 5-for-14, East Carolina just 2-for-12. Mitch Griffiths in his second start in a Pirate uniform, 21-of-37, 230 yards, a pair of scores, and one interception. Melvin led the way in receptions as well as yards, 7-for-94, and Ashton Gray led the way on the ground with 99 yards. That will do it for this broadcast. Tune in at noon on Monday on the ECU Sports Network for Inside Pirate Athletics with Patrick Johnson and head coach Blake Carroll, as well as a pair of Pirate players. Obviously, we don't know those players yet. And then 5 o'clock next Saturday, September the 19th, from Norfolk, Virginia, it will be Jim Zocchi, Andrew Bays, and David Horn on the call for that. It'll be a just after 6 o'clock kick up there. So the Pirates fall to 0-2 on the season, and we will talk to you next Saturday. So for David Horn, Macy O'Donnell, Andrew Bays, and Jim Zocchi, I'm Philip Pilkington wishing you a great rest of your weekend, Pirate Nation.
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0: Great tune from the Rolling Stones and the Beast of Burden here on our Saturday. Chicago standing by. We'll also do Dave Clark 5 and the Beatles for you all coming up next.
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1: 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Hey.

0: a paperback writer here on this Saturday. Hey, I want to say congratulations to Lady Gaga. She's mom. We don't know anything about the child, gender, and she's kept it all on the down low, the whole pregnancy and everything. She's engaged to a tech guy, and she's apparently very happy. So, grats to her. I love that. All right, ahead for you, Neil Diamond, Brewer and Shipley and War. Next.
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